0: 0-1 pitch from him. Shot foul left side. Strike two. A couple heaters to start for Orquez. He'll work with a short slider, cutter, a big curveball, and a changeup. Primarily, though, with the fastball and the short slider as his main weapons. Hat is cocked off to the side for the right-hander. His pitch down and in. Ball one to Farmello. The hat is cocked in a way that even when his head is turned a little bit, the bill of the cap is looking straight at home plate. Could be a bit disconcerting for a hitter, perhaps. Breaking ball here, high and outside, and the count is 2-2. Johnny last night 0-3, but drew a couple walks. Orquez with the pitch, swung on and missed. Got that little cutter in on the hands of Farmello, and Johnny swings through it. The night begins with a strikeout. Farmello gone. Bohorquez in 38 and two-thirds innings at high A, and he had pitched at both A-ball levels this season. 38 and two-thirds in the Midwest League at Cedar Rapids, 47 strikeouts, 24 walks, about a 2-1 ratio with a very high strikeout rate. And he deals strike one knee-high to Boston Smith at 98 miles per hour. Opponents were hitting just 203 off Bohorquez. He'd allowed only one homer. Lefties do get a much better look at him than righties. Smith swings and lines one past the lunging second baseman and into right center field. Boston Smith is on with a one-out single. Early runner for the Travs tonight, who were held to only five hits last night despite scoring six runs. Here's Charlie Pagliarini. He had one of the hits last night, his 21st home run of the season. The pitch comes down and inside, ball one. Pagliarini hitting .263 for the year, .381 on base percentage. Orquez keeping an eye on the runner. Now the pitch. And it's high. Ball two, 2-0. No score, just underway. Travs with a runner on and one out in the first inning. Two-0 to Pagliarini, and he cuts through it. Strike one. Really turned into a nice night for baseball after that quick rain shower nearly an hour ago. Grounds crew got the tarp on the field just in time before the rain hit. 2-1 pitch. A little bit low. Ball three, 3-1. I tell you, Bohorquez looks more well put together than the 6'1", 190 measurables on the roster. He looks to be solidly built and probably over 200 pounds. From Victoria, Venezuela. Right-hander with a 3-1 pitch to Pagliarini coming. Instead, throws to first. Smith back, standing up. Just 21 years old. 3-1. Charlie swings and hits a fly ball. Got it off the end of the bat. It goes to right center. And the center fielder, Garrett Spain, is over to make the grab. Two out. Smith retreats to first base. Bohorquez did not get a big signing bonus. Only $10,000. Signed at age 18, a couple years older than most international prospects. Hunter Fitzgerald comes up with two down and the runner still at first. But has really performed well in his first few years as a pro. Fitzgerald hitless last night, 0-4. Here's the pitch. Broken bat, ground ball, pulled foul, pass first. Strike one. From from signing at an older age out of Venezuela at age 18. Borges has advanced to Double A at a very young age to be at this level. So he is more than made up for whatever missed time there might have been. Smith off of first. Fitzgerald, new bat, back in the box. And the 0-1 swung on and missed. Strike two. Lefties mentioned they get a better look off Bohorquez. In high A, 366 on base, slugged 345, which doesn't sound great, but compare it to righties who got on base at a 253 clip and slugged only 219. Smith takes off. Fitzgerald swings and misses. That's strike three. A high fastball from Adrian Bohorquez finishes him off at 97 miles per hour. Smith stranded after the one-out single, and the Travs leave a runner in the first. We've played half an inning. It's the Travs nothing and Wichita coming up.
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No score. Bottom of the first. Ryan Hawks on the mound tonight for the Travelers. He'll pitch to Merrick Houston. First pitch high to the right-handed batter. Ball one. Houston back in their lineup. He missed last night's game. He came out of Sunday's game with a knee injury. Minor. And back in there tonight. Fastball, a strike. As Hawks finds the zone. Houston, the Twins' top prospect on this Wind Surge roster. Top 100 overall by MLB.com. Spins out of the way of a breaking ball that didn't bite. Houston hitting .291 since coming to AA with a .369 on base. Two balls, one strike, the count. The pitch swung on and bashed high in the air. Pretty deep right center. Farmello going away back to the warning track to run it down. Johnny got there in enough time that he was able to slow down and almost be stationary on the warning track waiting for that. And Johnny is so good defensively. Got that one and made it look easy in the process. Brings in Kadeem Jow, who is playing for the first time in more than 2 weeks. Jow, right-handed batter, another well-liked Twins prospect. Takes a strike. Top 10 in their organization on MLB.com. Hitting .307 in AA, .442 on base percentage, slugging .416. Not a ton of power, but gets on base. This pitch is wide. It's 1-1. No score, last of the first. Ryan Hawks looking for a bounce-back start tonight. Deals the pitch, and Jow shoots a ground ball in the left center field. He has a hit. And the Wind Surge have a runner with one out. Brandon Winokur coming up.

0-for-4 last night. Which it's all right-handed except for one batter who is in the lineup tonight. There's a tapper back to the mound. One hop. Hawks had it, dropped it, picks it up and tosses to first and gets the out there. Two away, but Zhao moves to second. That should have been a double play. Hawks just didn't secure it as it popped right up into his glove on one bounce. He was already looking back at second base. The runner into scoring position for Caden Kendall. Kendall had another two hits last night, including a double, and drove in two runs. And he looks at ball one outside. 90-mile-per-hour fastball from Ryan Hawks, the 25-year-old from Bowling Green, Kentucky. Played at Louisville in college, 6'2", 235. Eighth-round pick of the Mariners 3 years ago. Well, fastball missing wide again, 2-0 the count. No score as the wind surge threaten in the first. Hawks looking in at the catcher. Target now set. And the pitch. It's a fastball up high, 3-0. Hawks and the Travs in red jerseys tonight. White letters and numbers. Gray pants. Black cap with a gray bill. Wichita in navy jerseys tonight. White pants. Their helmets are navy. Their soft caps navy with a light blue bill. 3-0. Kendall taking all the way, and it is inside. Ball four. Hawks hands out a walk. Command is an abnormally key factor for Hawks. His chances of success greatly diminish when he does not command the baseball. He's not going to overpower, only 65 strikeouts this year in over 91 innings. But that's the 41st walk, and he has hit double digits as well. Jake Rucker bats next. And he takes ball one. On top of that, opponents are batting nearly 300 against Ryan, 297. Two on, two out. Hawks ready, kicks and fires. And it's inside, almost caught Rucker in the arm. 2-0.

High set for Ryan. Tries again, and this time finds the zone. 2-1. Rucker had a big night last night. 3 hits, 3 for 5. 2 of them were doubles. Hawks cranks it up. Rucker swings. It's a bouncing ball towards third, but it's foul. 2 balls and 2 strikes now. Trap defense tonight has Sammy Ciani in left field, Johnny Farmello in center. Bill Knight is the right fielder. Around the infield at third base, Caleb Cali. Shortstop, Felneen Celestin. Second base, Charlie Pagliarini. At first, Hunter Fitzgerald. And it's Boston Smith catching for Ryan Hawks tonight. 2 balls, 2 strikes, the pitch. It's a fastball, and it's high. And the count is now full, 3 balls, 2 strikes. Open alley, left center field as Farmello shades the other way. Runners go on the 3-2, and Rucker fouls it back and out of play. We'll do it again. Hawks facing Wichita for the 4th time this season. Ryan got his first double-A win against the Wind Surge. It's back on April 9th. Again, a 3-2 pitch from Hawks. Just wide, ball 4. He walks Rucker. And the bases are loaded. This first inning stretching out now on Ryan.

0: Watching Coach Cameron Ming going out for a chat at the mound. Before they were icons, Babe Ruth, Honus Wagner, and Jackie Robinson trained in the Spa City. Welcome to the historic Hot Springs Baseball Trail. 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With digital markers and historic plaques across town, past is just a smartphone scan away. 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Bases loaded, two out for Garrett Spain, the lone lefty in Wichita's lineup. Hawks has thrown only eight strikes in 20 pitches to open the ball game. Wichita looking to strike first tonight. The pitch from Hawks to Spain. Swung on and pop foul. Strike one. Spain last night batted in the cleanup spot. He went 1-for-4 with a walk and a run batted in. Hitting sixth tonight. 22 homers, 52 RBIs for the season. Wiggles the bat, awaiting the pitch. Here it comes. And it lands for a strike, 0-2. Travs have the infield fully back with two out and swung well to the right. Celestin, the shortstop, nearly dead up the middle. Bases loaded, two out. Two-strike pitch on the way from Hawks. Got him swinging. Pulled the string. Big-time changeup there for Ryan. And the strikeout ends the inning. The Hawks overcomes a single and two walks and makes Wichita leave the bases loaded. After one, we have no score.
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0: Scoreless to the second inning. Each side with a hit so far. Felnin Celestin leads off here for the Travelers. The first pitch from Adrian Bohorquez. Swung on, belted. Right center field. Back goes the center fielder Spain, and he runs it down for out number one. Celestin got a pretty good chunk of that one, but not quite enough as he hopped on a first pitch breaking ball. Celestin gone to open the inning. Tough go right now for Felnin, who was hitless last night. He's now 3-for-34 in a 9-game stretch. Here's Josh Caron, and he takes ball one, running inside. Caron hitless in his last 4 ball games, including an 0-for-3 last night. Josh did have a walk. 220 hitter with Arkansas, 1 homer, 5 RBIs in 25 games. The pitch, called a strike, count even. This young right-hander, Bohorquez, was really throwing it well before this promotion to Double A. Just one run allowed his last 4 starts combined. Got Caron to offer it a slider that was way off the plate. Strike two. 19 innings over those 4 starts. Just one run allowed and just 4 hits. Nobody was putting the bat on the ball against this guy in the Midwest League since they started to stretch him out. They had to ramp him back up at the start of June after missing some time with an injury. Pitch comes in low. 2 balls and 2 strikes now. But as that pitch count got up over 60 and eventually to 74 in his last outing, he was dominating A-ball hitters. 2-2 count, the pitch. Caron takes, and it's called strike 3. Josh doing a double take on that punch out from the home plate umpire, Cass Cousins. 2 gone in the second. That is 3 strikeouts for Bohorquez in the first 6 hitters tonight. Now Caleb Callie bats with 2 down and the bases empty. Caleb, a 2-run single last night, 1-for-4. 2 RBIs, putting him on the cusp of 60 for the year. And he swings and comes up empty on the cutter, strike 1. It's either a big cutter or a short slider, but it gets a ton of movement. This guy can really spin the baseball and throws hard on top of it. 0-1. Bouncing in, it's 1 ball and 1 strike. Adrian Bohorquez, Double A debut. Last name spelled Bohorquez. Bohorquez. The 1-1. Callie takes, and it's a little bit inside. Ball 2, 2-1. Pretty impressive start at a new level for this right-hander. 2-1 pitch. Called a strike, 2-2. Was up to 74 pitches in his last outing. They'd love for him to go, I'm sure, to around 75 again tonight. 5 innings where he's been his last 3 starts. He'll probably be somewhere in that general vicinity again tonight if things go according to plan for Wichita. 2-2 to Callie is hooked down the left field line, but it hooks just foul. Caleb has to come back to home plate. Nearly had himself extra bases. The defenders tonight for Wichita, the left fielder is Jaime Ferrer. Center field, Garrett Spain. Right field, Caden Kendall. On the infield at third base, Brandon Winokur. The shortstop, Merrick Houston. Second baseman is Kyle DeBarge. First baseman, Jake Rucker. And Kadeem Zhao is doing the catching tonight for Wichita. His first action in over 2 weeks. 2 balls, 2 strikes to Callie. Back in there, and this pitch is popped up. behind the mound, the shortstop, Houston, down onto the grass to make a one-handed catch. And the Travelers are gone 1-2-3 in the second. We've played one and a half. Right-hander Adrian Bohorquez, impressive thus far in his double-A debut for Wichita. This game is scoreless.
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0: No score, bottom of the second. Ryan Hawks escaping trouble in the first, forced Wichita to leave the bases loaded. Andrew Cassetti, first batter here, takes ball one. Cassetti, their DH tonight. 0 for 4 last night with an RBI. Swings and hits a tapper foul, 1-1. Cassetti tied the game in their big ninth inning comeback last night with a deep fly ball that drove in a run. One ball, one strike. Here's the pitch. Caught the outer edge, 1-2. Well thrown breaking ball from Ryan Hawks. And he's ahead in the count. Lower third here for Wichita. 7-8-9 hitters. Cassetti, Kyle DeBarge, Jaime Ferrer. 1-2 pitch. Just missed outside, I guess. Travs thought they might have had it. Boston Smith, the catcher, was leaving his crouch upon catching it. 2-2 instead. And Hawks deals a fastball called strike three. Frozen pizza locking up Cassetti. It's back-to-back strikeouts for Ryan going back to the previous inning. Talk about hitting a catcher's glove. Put that one right on target with the heater at 90 miles per hour. There's Kyle DeBarge. Swinging, fouling it off, strike one. DeBarge, 2 out of 4 last night. Walk and an RBI. The pitch. Rocketed to third, caught by Callie. Reaching down about shin high to his right. He caught it in the air. DeBarge squares it up, but he's out number two. Good reaction by Callie. So two out, bases empty, scoreless game, second inning. And the number nine hitter, Jaime Ferrer, bats. And he gets hit. Fastball from Hawks that ran inside. Ferrer is grimacing in noticeable pain. It was an audible noise that he made when he got hit. The 13th batter hit by Hawks this season. That includes 4 that he hit the last time these teams met. Hawks' last outing of his 3 previous this year against Wichita was July 17th. Plunked 4 hitters in just 3 2/3 innings. The Ferrer is on with 2 out. Merrick Houston is the hitter. Hawks, after a long pause, deals high, ball one. Houston fly to fairly deep center his first time. One-oh pitch. Low and outside, 2 balls, no strikes. Hawks steals again. Houston shoots a ground ball on the ground sharply, but Pagliarini's there, and he's got it. And plays to first to end the inning. Houston hit it on the screws, but again, Travs positioned well defensively. And nothing for Wichita in the second. One hit batter and one man left on. After two, this game is scoreless.
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0: No score to the third inning. Ball game delayed about 30 minutes at the start by rain. Well, standing water still in the dugouts, especially on the Trav side, the first base side. Sammy Ciani will lead off here for Arkansas in the third inning. Ground ball hit right to the second baseman on the first pitch. Easy play for DeBarge. One pitch, one out as Ciani is gone. And now the hitter, Bill Knight. Bill just back. And congratulations are in order for Bill and his wife, Macy. New parents. Bill was on the temporary inactive list last week to go home for the birth of their first child. Called strike, 0-1. William Alistair Knight III arrived last week. Congrats to the new mom and dad, Bill and Macy Knight. Bill back with the club yesterday. Swings, fouls this pitch out of play, and it's nothing and two. Bill hitting 240 for the year, three homers, 29 RBIs. Trying to get back in the swing of things after quite a bit of downtime. Not playing for more than a week. And he takes a breaking ball called strike three. That one shaving the inner edge. Fajorquez has his fourth strikeout. Two gone in the inning. What a first time. Through the order. For Adrian Bohorquez, only one man reached. It was a single by Boston Smith. Four strikeouts. Now the first pitch to Johnny Farmello goes to the backstop. Johnny, a strikeout victim his first time. Inside, ball two, 2-0. No score, third inning. Jorquez goes quickly and misses inside, ball three. Johnny getting out of the way of it. Pitch. Farmello loads up but lets it go, and it's ball four. Two out walk. First free pass from Bohorquez tonight. Travs have some speed aboard here. Boston Smith is the batter. First pitch is high for a ball. Boston, sharp ground ball single. in the first inning. The Travs only hit so far. Here comes the 1-0. A little bit wide. Ball 2, 2-0. See if Farmello runs at some point here. Swing and a foul back. It's 2-1.

0: Runner does go here. The pitch, a strike. Throw down to second, not nearly in time. Farmello swipes the bag. He's into scoring position. Great jump. Good pitch to run on as well. That was the curveball from Bohorquez. First time he's shown that tonight. Two balls, two strikes now to Smith. The pitch. Hit foul out of play down the left side. Infield shifted to the right, outfield straight up. And the 2-2 waved at and missed. Curveball from Bohorquez to finish off Smith and end the inning. The walk stranded as Farmello goes to second but gets left there. Strikeout number 5 for Adrian Bohorquez to close the inning. We've played 2.5. Travs nothing, Wichita nothing.
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Scoreless game to the home half of the third inning. Hawks deals the first pitch and throws a strike to Kadeem Jow. Wichita hitters getting a second look now at Ryan. 2-3-4 in their lineup coming up here. Jow singled back in the first. That's the only hit so far for the Wind Surge. Swings, hits a roller, third base. That is a fair ball. Callie fielding across the line. Long throw on a hop, not in time. It's a tough play. Callie's off balance. I think he thought it might have been a foul ball. You go ahead and play it out as a fielder, though. But Callie was coming across the base and in. Tough play just to grab it, let alone throw that ball to first. Couldn't get a ton on the throw. Well, it's an infield hit for Jow. And he's aboard to open the inning for Brandon Winokur, who bounced to the pitcher his first time. He swings and misses at a sweeper, strike one. Winokur, slightly crouched stance, takes, and it's called a strike, 0-2. Jow, good athlete, big lead. Now Hawks steps off. Jow may be their catcher tonight, but he can really run. He's 11 of 12 stealing bases. Also plays some center field at times. 0-2 pitch. Inside, off the glove of Smith. And Jow moves up for free. That's a passed ball charged to Boston Smith. He tried to swipe at it as he caught it, maybe trying to frame it, but it was not a clean move. Boston ended up just hitting it over towards the on-deck circle on the left side. Passed ball costs the Travs 90 feet. Runner in scoring position now. 1-2 pitch, called strike three. Fastball over the outer edge. Hawks has his third strikeout. Ryan's location has been outstanding so far, especially with the heater. Here's Caden Kendall. He walked his first time in. Pitch lifted, foul, first base side. Fitzgerald gives chase, but it lands three rows deep. Cavernous amounts of foul ground down the lines in this park. That ball normally is not even a thought for the fielders, but in this stadium you've got to go chase it just in case. Might not carry as far as you think. If there's any wind at all, it could hold it up. A 1-1 pitch. That's up high. It's a ball and a strike. No score. Home half of the third in Wichita tonight. Travis trying to snap an 8-game skid. Hawks pitch has popped up. Foul near the first base dugout. Is there room on this one? There is not. Boston Smith got to the railing, but it was out of his reach. Good battle here between Hawks and Kendall.

Ryan with a long look in at his catcher. Now he's ready to go. Sets, holds it, now pitches. Fouled back. Count remains at 1-2. Hawks against Wichita this year. ERA of 5.27 coming in. He's had good command against them, though, only two walks in 13 2/3 entering tonight. 15 strikeouts. 1-2 pitch again. Got him swinging. Kendall's gone on strikes. Two out in the third. The Hawks racking up strikeouts again tonight against Wichita. Up to four now. As he tries to overcome two walks and a hit batter thus far tonight, as well as a couple singles. The batter now, Jake Rucker, who drew a walk his first time. Hawk sets and delivers. A called strike, 0-1. Time called. They are asking the on-deck batter, Garrett Spain, to move over. He was too close to home plate. Hitter has to give some room off to the side, so Spain moves back over towards the third base dugout a couple steps. And Hawks will get back to work. The pitch. Ripped at and missed. Strike two. Lively fastball at 90-91 miles per hour tonight. Wichita hitters having trouble making contact with it. Scoreless game, third inning. Hawks trying to end the third right here. His two-strike pitch comes home. And it's well high for a ball.

0: Hawks set again. And Beals. Swing and a foul back. Rutgers stays alive. Slow breaking ball in on the hands right there. Seems as though the command for Hawks is getting a little bit better every inning. Again, a 1-2 pitch. And this one's hit in the air to center field. Easy play, Farmello. Johnny's got it. And the inning is over. Good work again by Hawks. He gets around that leadoff single with no damage. After three, Travs nothing, Wind Surge nothing.
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0: We're scoreless into the fourth inning tonight. Charlie Pagliarini will lead off here for the Travs. Pagliarini, Fitzgerald, and Celestin coming up. Ball one is high to Charlie. Which pitcher will blink first tonight? And too close, 2-0 to Charlie, who fly to center his first time. Travs have had only two runners through the first three innings tonight. Pagliarini swings, fouls it back. Strike one. Travs, no runs, one hit. Wichita, no runs, two hits. The Wind Surge have also had two walks and a hit batter. Travs have had one walk offensively. The pitch fouled off Pagliarini's foot. And it's 2-2. That'll leave a bruise on the inside of Charlie's right foot. There's some protection down there, but that one seemed to get a vulnerable area. Even if it's right on the edge of that protective guard, oftentimes will really hurt. Two balls, two strikes, the pitch. Got him swinging. Bohorquez just rears back and throws the fastball past him at 98 miles per hour. Six strikeouts for this young righty. Well, these two pitchers having similar results tonight, but they're going about it different ways. Bohorquez is just overpowering traveler hitters with hard fastball and a nice cutter. Here's Hunter Fitzgerald with one out. Struck out his first time. First pitch low for a ball. Meanwhile, Hawks is doing it mostly with the command of his pitches. Really spotting up well. Pitch coming. It's outside, 2-0. Pull shift on the infield against Fitzgerald. Outfield deep, but straight away. And a called strike makes the count 2-1. Hunter, 27 home runs this year. That's the most in one season by any Travelers player since the Travs started playing at Dickey Stevens Park in 2007. 2-1 pitch. Fouled back, 2-2. Incredible season for Fitzgerald. He's slowed down here of late. Hitting just 179 his last 14 games. Only four RBIs. No homers in that time. Takes low and in. It's a full count. Still a chance to drive in 100 this year. Still a chance for 30 homers. Three homers, 10 RBIs away from those two milestones. Three-two pitch. He swings and lines one deep the opposite way. It stays in the park, and Ferrer runs it down. Good swing by Hunter. He waited way back on a curveball and hit it sharply, but lines out to left. Two out. And the batter, Felnin Celestin. Felnin flied to center his first time. Drove it well into the right center field alley, but it hung up, and Spain was able to make the catch. He swings, and it's a sharp ground ball into right field for a hit. Celestin on with a two-out single. Travs have just their second hit of the night. And for Felneen, his first hit in his last five games. The Travs are in business here. Josh Caron was a strikeout victim his first time. See if Celestin runs at some point. Hopping around, now he takes off. The pitch is a ball. The throw down to second, and he is out. Not a bad pitch to run on. It was that cutter. But Kadeem Jow with a good throw gets Celestin stealing. Catcher to second baseman. And the inning is over. One hit, nobody left. We're in the middle of the fourth. The Travs and Windsurge have no score.
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Scoreless ball game to the bottom of the fourth. Garrett Spain leads off for Wichita. He takes ball one. Ryan Hawks, three scoreless tonight. He has stranded five wind surge base runners. Pitch inside and low, 2-0 on Wichita's lone left-handed batter. Hawks fires again. Ripped to first, picked by Fitzgerald with the backhand, and he runs to the bag for out number one. Good play by Hunter. Do or die, reaching to his right to backhand the short hop, and then hustled to first to beat the speedy runner. So one away, here's Andrew Cassetti. Setti, a strikeout victim his first time. He went down looking. Takes strike one. Next pitch. Swung on and missed. Strike two.

0: Hawks, 4 strikeouts so far. 0-2 pitch. Hit foul at the plate. We'll do it again. Ryan working on one of his better outings of the season to this point, not just of late. He has really struggled in recent ball games. With the exception of 2 starts ago. Breaking ball, diving low here, 1-2. A couple starts ago, he matched his season high, throwing 6 innings against Amarillo, holding him to just a run on 4 hits. That was on August 5th. 1-2 pitch. Called strike 3. Top of the zone. He catches Cassetti looking. 2 out. Make it 5 strikeouts now for Hawks. And that's 5 in a row retired by Ryan. There's Kyle DeBarge, lined out his first time. He takes ball 1 and almost hit him. Tough Wichita lineup to pitch to. It is a very solid 1-9 that they have in there tonight. One 0 pitch. Up high, ball 2, 2-0. Hawks goes quickly. DeBarge shoots a ground ball up the middle, a base hit. Wichita has a 2-out runner. They've had at least 1 runner in every inning now. Number 9 hitter Jaime Ferrer comes up. Ferrer hit by a pitch his first time. Hawks turns and throws to first, runner back. DeBarge, big time base stealer, 31 swipes this year. He's 31 out of 42. Big lead. He takes off. Nope, it's a bluff. And a little tapper towards third. Dying in the grass. Cali charges, but has no play. Jaime Ferrer has an infield hit. That was a swinging bunt. No chance for anybody to get to it. Well, 2 on with 2 out. Merrick Houston coming up. Top of the order. Houston has hit it hard twice tonight, but he's 0 for 2. Right-hand pitcher, right-handed hitter. And Houston takes ball 1 wide. Houston makes a big difference at the top of their lineup. Lengthens everything out. Hit a 31-game on-base streak earlier this year. That ended a couple weeks ago. 1-0 pitch. Wide, 2-0. First round pick of the Twins just last year. Drafted out of Wake Forest. The 2-0. Runners go. It's ball 3 wide. Throw to third. Got him! Boston Smith guns it down. And DeBarge, unhappy with the call. He thought he got the hand in time. But it's a caught stealing to end the inning. They take the bat out of the hand of maybe their best hitter, Merrick Houston. 2 hits, nothing across for Wichita. 1 man stranded. After 4, this game remains scoreless.
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0: Score into the fifth inning. Neither pitcher has blinked yet tonight. Adrian Bohorquez, very impressive in his Double-A debut for the win surge. Two hits, one walk over four innings, just 54 pitches. Three of those strikes he deals here to Josh Caron, and ball one is wide. Caron, a strikeout victim his first time, went down looking. Bohorquez has six Ks so far. The 1-0. Swung on, popped up, foul, and out of play. Back behind the dish. Up above our heads. 1-1. Caron trying to avoid going hitless for a fifth consecutive game. Now the 1-1. That moves wide. Ball two, 2-1. No score, fifth inning. Right-hander winds, fires. Low and away. Ball three, 3-1. Bohorquez, season high, five innings. Did that each of his last three starts at Cedar Rapids before the promotion to Wichita this week. Three-one pitch. Caron swings, comes up empty, full count. Pitch count into the 70s for the first time this season. In his last start as well. Cap for Bohorquez still slightly askew off to his left, off to the first base side. Just enough to be noticeable when he does it. Three-two pitch. Caron swings through it, and he's gone on strikes. Seven Ks for Bohorquez now. Seven strikeouts, matching his season high. Pretty impressive Double-A debut in progress. Now here's Caleb Callie, who popped to the shortstop his first time. And Callie shoots a ground ball the opposite way, but there to grab it is the second baseman DeBarge off to his left. And he throws Caleb out. Two down. Bohorquez keeps rolling along. The batter is Sammy Siani. grounded out his first at bat. We told you lefties get a better look at Bohorquez than righties this season. Not that lefties hit him well, but just much better than righties do. Even just getting on base at a much higher rate. Siani taking ball one. And the three base runners the Travs have had tonight have all been left-handed hitters. Smith and Celestin with singles. Farmello with a walk. Lefty up there now in Siani. Pitch. That's low and in. Two balls, no strikes. Now. Sammy swings and drives one. Right center field. This is deep and it's high off the wall. Sammy's at second and he'll slam on the brakes there with a booming double. A blast.

Bill struck out looking his first at bat tonight. Scoreless game in the top of the fifth. The pitch. Knight takes, and it's high. Ball two, 2-0. Marquez slowing the pace a bit. Now delivers, and Knight hits it hard, but foul, third base side. Bill was out in front of it. Base hit to the outfield likely gives the Travs the game's first run. 2-1 pitch. Cut on and missed. Strike two. Bohorquez trying to get through the fifth unscathed. His 69th pitch of the night is hit on the ground right to the shortstop. Houston bobbles it, picks it up, throws, safe. Knight is on, and the inning continues. Travs may have caught a break there, not just in the fact that the ball was bobbled by Houston, but the play at first initially looked like the runner was out. Getting a look at the replay on video, yeah. Maybe. Tough to tell. Runner and baseball arriving at the same time. They're calling it a base hit for Knight. Now here's Farmello. And Johnny swings and fouls it back. Travs having a little opening now against Bohorquez. First and third, two out. Pitch is high, one ball, one strike. Johnny, a strikeout and a walk tonight. Runner hopping around at first. Now the pitch. Didn't bite, stayed wide. Ball two, 2-1. Bohorquez nearing that pitch threshold from his last start, the season high 74 pitches. He's at 72 right now. This could be his final batter, no matter how it works out. He cranks it up. Farmello swings, pulls it into right field. That's down for a hit. Ciani scores, Travs lead. Play goes to third. Knight diving in. The throw gets away. Farmello's to second. Knight coming home. He scores. And Farmello ends up at third. And it's 2-0 Arkansas. An RBI single for Johnny Farmello. And then the wind surge gets sloppy and throw the ball away on the throw to the infield. Travs, a two-out rally in the fifth inning. I have taken a 2-0 lead. And the pitching coach out to the mound for Wichita. It's a single and an RBI for Farmello. Charge an error to get the second run home. And they have changed the scoring on the ball Bill Knight hit. That is no longer an infield hit. That is now an error on the shortstop, and probably rightfully so. A 2-0 Travs in the fifth inning. Boston Smith hits with a runner at third and two out.

0: error charge to the right fielder on the throw-in. Now Smith swings and drives one to deep right. Kendall back at the fence. Get out of here, ball! Boston Smith again, his ninth in 19 games. A bullet to right field that just cleared the wall, 371 feet. And just like that, it's 4-0. 101 miles an hour off the bat. It seemed harder. And the Travs have a new franchise home run record, 159, the most in the modern franchise history, going back to 1966 for a team in one season. Charlie Pagliarini takes ball one. And it's Boston Smith playing just his 19th game with the club, but homering for the ninth time that hits the record breaker. 4-0 in the fifth. Bohorquez still out there. Fires a strike to even the count. Thought he might have been done after Farmello, but they're stretching his pitch count out a bit tonight, trying to get him through this fifth inning. Two errors in the inning defensively. Fielding error that prolonged the inning, and then a throwing error that turned out to be inconsequential because of the homer. Next pitch comes in low, and it's 2-1. Man, Boston Smith, not one of his beautiful fly ball home runs, just a line drive that had enough height to clear the wall, barely. 2-1 pitch, hit hard but foul on the ground, 2-2. A line drive to straight up right field. Almost scraped across the wall. Pagliarini, the seventh batter of the inning. Two-two pitch. Hit high in the air to left field. Ferrer over towards the line. Plenty of time, and he makes the catch. Side retired, but the Travs do some damage. A four-run fifth inning as Arkansas on top. Halfway done here in Wichita. Travs 4, Wind Surge nothing.
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0: Four nothing ball game. Travs with four in the top half, lead going to the bottom of the fifth. Ryan Hawks pitching shutout baseball, looks to protect this four-run advantage. And he deals ball one wide to Merrick Houston. Houston 0-2. Right-hand pitcher, right-handed hitter. called strike evens the count. Hawks still under 70 pitches for the night. Here's his 68th. And it's fouled back. Strike two. Lovely evening here in Wichita. Game was delayed about 30 minutes at the outset. Quick rain shower that moved through during the 6 o'clock hour. 1-2 pitch. That's high. Two balls, two strikes. If anything, it has helped out Ryan Hawks tonight. Working on one of his best outings of the season. 2-2. Got him swinging. He strikes out Houston. Six strikeouts for Hawks. And Ryan's got it all working right now. Here's Kadeem Jow, who is 2-for-2, a couple singles. The pitch. Up and in, ball one. Now the 1-0. Jammed in, little grounder to short. Celestin charges, picks it, and throwing on the run, gets it there in time. Two out. Zhao is retired for the first time in the game. The hitter, Brandon Winokur. Winokur 0-for-2. He's bounced to the pitcher and struck out looking. He takes ball one. 4-0. Travs leading. They had a 5-run lead, though, last night into the bottom of the ninth and still ended up on the wrong end of the scoreboard. 1-0 pitch. Waved at and missed. Count even. Hawks trying to go quickly here. Wines fires. Inside, ball two, 2-1. Next pitch. That's high and tight. Ball three, 3-1. Ryan not forcing the issue tonight. Bullpen guys getting to chill as Hawks works on this shutout into the fifth. 3-1. Hit sharply to third base. Cali gets in front of it. He gloves it. Sets fires. Inning over. A 1-2-3 inning for Hawks. First time tonight he's put Wichita away in order. We'll go to the sixth. Trabs in control. They lead 4-0.
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0: Into the game to pitch for Wichita, right-hander Preston Johnson, making his 20th appearance of the season. That includes 15 starts. He's another one of their pitchers they keep on a regular schedule, although he is pitching out of the bullpen this week. And working to Hunter Fitzgerald, he gets swinging at strike one. Johnson for the season, a 4.13 ERA, 69 and two-thirds innings pitched. 83 strikeouts, 25 walks. His 0-1 pulled foul on the ground, strike two. Fitzgerald 0-2. He is struck out and lined to left field. Four runs, five hits for the Travs, no errors. No runs, four hits, two errors for Wichita. The 0-2 shot the other way, fair, inside the line, all the way into the corner. Extra bases for Fitzgerald, big turn at second, but he'll hang on there with his 34th double of the season. Fastball, outer edge, Hunter just shot it the opposite way. His league leading 34th double. And he's in scoring position for Felnin Celestin, who singled his last time in, snapping a hitless streak. And the Travs greet Johnson with a base hit. Johnson, big strikeout pitcher, 83 Ks, 25 walks. Celestin swings, lines it to short, caught by Houston, and he doubles Fitzgerald off second base. Hunter broke for third initially, took a couple steps the wrong way, and Houston, who was shaded up the middle, was in between Fitzgerald and the base when he made the catch. It's a soft line drive that turns into a double play. Now two out, bases empty for Josh Caron. Josh swings, rips one to third, caught by Winokur to his left with a little slide at the end. A sharp line drive off the bat of Caron, but it ends the top of the sixth. One hit, nobody left in a scoreless inning for the Travelers. We'll head to the bottom of the sixth. Travs still leading 4-0.
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Travs have the lead, 4-0 into the bottom of the sixth, and Ryan Hawks is back to the mound. Dealing to Caden Kendall, he throws ball one high. Hawks two pitches shy of 80 right now. But working on a shutout at the moment. The pitch pulled in the air deep down the left side, but foul.

A swing and a foul out of play to the right. Kendall has walked and struck out. 4, 5, and 6 hitters here for Wichita. There is some movement going on in the Traveler bullpen, but it does not appear that anyone is throwing yet. 81st pitch for Hawks. Popped foul out of play. A defensive swing from Caden Kendall. Hawks winds, fires again. Ground ball hit up the middle, a base hit. That was not a bad pitch. May not have even been a strike as Hawks tried to go up top with a fastball. Kendall ended up hitting a ground ball on it. But to a spot where nobody was. So he's aboard to open the inning. And Jake Rucker bats. Rucker has walked and flied to center. He swings and misses. Slow breaking ball, strike one. Hawks really tunneling that tight slider and the fastball well tonight. Almost using it as a changeup of sorts. Making it look like the fastball, and then it moves, but about 10 miles an hour slower velocity-wise. Comes back with the fastball and gets a swinging strike to make it 0-2.

0: 0-2 count. Hawks, long set. Now the pitch. A little bit high. Smith tried to frame it. Ball one. The right-hander in the Arkansas bullpen is Lucas Kelly. Hawks fires again. Breaking ball, popped up, foul, and out of play. Cavs holding a 4-0 lead, but a long ways yet to go in this one. One-two pitch again. Fastball, tap third baseline. Kelly will let it roll, and it stays fair and hits the base. That thing rolled the last 60 feet down the line while touching the chalk line. It was almost as if the white line would not let it roll foul. And that ball never moved. Wichita has two on to open the inning. There comes the Traveler manager, Rich Thompson, out of the dugout. Catcher had gone to the mound, but I think the Travs will make a pitching change here. And indeed, they will. Travs going to the bullpen. They lead 4-0 in the sixth, but Wichita is threatening. Two on, nobody out. Pitching change for the Travs on Buzz 2.
1: 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And nobody knows that like Hot Springs National Park, Arkansas, the birthplace of Major League Spring Training. 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Tempted? 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
0: A big spot here in the sixth inning. 4-0, Travs leading, but Wichita has two on, nobody out. Lucas Kelly is in to pitch for the Travs. His 12th appearance with Arkansas. And he deals, but it won't count. Timer violation. Kelly did not get going in time, so it's automatic ball one. Pitch missed anyway. A 1-0 to left-hand batting Garrett Spain. Kelly's pitch, this time a strike with the fastball, 1-1. Kelly, 12 and two-thirds innings pitched, 16 strikeouts, 9 walks. ERA 6.39. He comes home and fires low, ball 2, 2-1. Kelly pitched a scoreless inning on Sunday against Springfield. worked around two walks, netted a strikeout. Hard thrower with a good sweeper. 2-1 pitch. Outside, make it three balls and a strike now. Kelly drafted just last year out of Arizona State. Sixth rounder. Three-one pitch. Fouled back, full count. Came right at him with a fastball. Kelly trying to pick up Ryan Hawks, who had pitched shutout baseball to this point. Three-two, coming home. Nope, instead a spin towards second, but no throw. Kendall is the runner at second, Rucker at first base. Kendall had a sharp ground ball single, Rucker a soft infield hit. 3-2. Pulled on the ground to Pagliarini. He's got it. Flips to Celestin for one. Turns, fires to first. Got him. Double play. Good stretch by Fitzgerald. Two out. Travs turned to Pagliarini going to get that ball. Took him towards second base. Able to make the flip, and then Felning Celestin did the rest. A 4-6-3 double play turns this inning around. Runner at third with two out now for Andrew Cassetti, who has struck out twice tonight. And he went after a pitch up out of the zone, a fastball at 97 miles per hour that was not close. The 0-1 goes to the backstop. It kicks back. Smith grabs it, tries to throw it back to the plate, but too late. Kendall scores on the wild pitch, and Wichita's on the board. It's 4-1.
1: Now it's baseball fans.
0: 1-1 to Cassetti.
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0: And Kelly brings the pitch. Swung on and missed. Strike two. Lucas needing a moment to reset after that wild pitch and seeing Wichita get on the board. Still a three-run lead for the Travs. He fires. Called strike three on a fastball at 97. Painted over the outer third of the zone. And Wichita is gone in the sixth inning. They do get a run, though, on two hits. Nobody left. So we'll head to the seventh. Travelers 4, Wind Surge 1.
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0: Top of the seventh, Caleb Cowley leads off for the Travs. Travs leading 4-1. Cowley on an 0-2 pitch swings through a high fastball, strike three. Caleb gone on strikes to open the seventh inning. It is Preston Johnson back to the mound for Wichita. His second inning of work, they will likely ask Johnson to go at least three innings. Sammy Siani next up. Sammy sparked the four-run rally in the fifth. Pitch comes in high, 1-0. Two out, bases empty, and Sammy cracked a double high off the wall in right center field. Now the pitch. Siani swings and hits a high fly ball. Deep right center field again. Kendall, the right fielder, to the track, and right in front of the wall makes the catch. It's nearly the exact same spot as his double, just a little bit shy of where it hit off the wall. Too much air under that one for Siani. And he is the second out of the seventh inning. And the batter is Bill Knight. Base is empty. Wichita right-hander Preston Johnson, former Mississippi State Bulldog, throws ball one high tonight. Johnson has worked at least four innings in his last six outings. Has pitched low, 2-0. And 11 of his past 12. The one time he didn't was against the Travs at Dickey Stevens on July 19th. And he threw three innings in that game. 2-0. Called a strike, 2-1. So they will definitely lean on the big burly righty, 6'4", 250 pounds, to eat innings here. 2-1 pitch. Nubbed on the ground to the right of the mound. Johnson's got it under hands to first. And that's the inning. Travs go in order in the seventh. Down 1-2-3. We will head to the bottom of the seventh. It's stretch time here in Wichita. Travelers leading 4-1.
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4-1 ball game. Travs lead into the bottom of the seventh. Lucas Kelly staying on here for the Travelers. He got all three outs last inning, facing only two batters. He'll pitch to Kyle DeBarge, who is one out of two tonight. Number eight hitter in Wichita's lineup. First pitch fastball lifted high in the air to shallow left field. Celestin out, Ciani in, and Feldman just standing there waiting for it, makes the catch. One pitch, one out. Ciani, I think, wanted to call him off, but Feldman was already camped out. So DeBarge is gone. Here's Jaime Ferrer, who has been on twice tonight, hit by a pitch and an infield single. Kelly bringing some gas as the Travs hold this three-run lead. Pitch is inside for a ball. Ryan Hawks, 5-plus tonight. He's in line to be the winner if this lead stands up. Hawks charged with the one run. That scored after he left the game last inning. Came home on a wild pitch from Kelly. Fastball here, just inside, 2-0. Hawks, one run on six hits, two walks. He hit a batter. He struck out six. He threw 87 pitches, 51 strikes. 2-0 from Kelly. Right through there, 2-1. Kelly, the first out of the bullpen tonight and working a second inning. 2-1. Fouled back, 2-2 now.

0: Lucas, always from the stretch, rocks, fires, and he gets Ferrer swinging. Two out. Unadulterated gas right there from Lucas Kelly. Officially 96 miles per hour, but it looked really firm. So Ferrer gone. First two of the inning put away. Now it's Merrick Houston who's 0 for 3. And Kelly pitches to him. High, ball one. Four to one, Travs in front, trying to snap an eight-game slide tonight. The right-hander's pitch, fouled back, count even. Four more here in Wichita after tonight. 6:35 starts tomorrow and Friday, 6:05 Saturday, 1:05 Sunday. The 1-1. Good breaking ball. Lands for strike two. That had the hitter turning away. Big sweeper from Lucas Kelly. One-two pitch now. Line towards left center. Ciani on the move. Can't get there. It drops. Merrick Houston has a two-out single. A runner on for Wichita. The hitter will be Kadeem Jow. Jow 2 for 3 tonight. His first action in over 2 weeks. Kelly fires a fastball for a strike. Jow, no timing issues in his return, but Hawks does not throw hard. He was topping out at 90 miles per hour tonight. Different story here against Kelly, who's been sitting 96 or 97 with the fastball. 0-1 pitch. Waved at and missed. Strike two. Lucas Kelly just showing his best to these Wichita hitters, and they're unable to put the bat on it for the most part. No balls, two strikes. Here's the pitch. Outside, ball one. Kelly trying to shut the inning down right here. Turns, fires to first. Back in time is Houston. Houston is a running threat, but down three runs late in the game, it's not normally an ideal time to run. One, two pitch. Skied to right. Should be routine. Bill Knight circles around and puts it away. Side retired. How about Lucas Kelly out of the bullpen with two scoreless innings tonight? One hit, one left for Wichita in the seventh. On to the eighth. Travelers leading 4-1.
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0: 4-1 Travs. We start the eighth inning. Top of the order for Arkansas. Preston Johnson's third inning out of the Wichita bullpen. And the pitch to Johnny. Called a strike. Johnny has a hit tonight. Drove in a run. He has also walked, and he scored. All the Travs scoring in the fifth inning. They put up four. Pitch is low, going for the outside corner, but Farmello could not stop his swing. Strike two to Johnny. Smith and Pagliarini will follow. O-2 pitch. That dives low for a ball. Johnson works quickly. Farmello hits a two-hopper back to the pitcher. Johnson fields, throws, one out. Leadoff man in the eighth is retired. Now it'll be Boston Smith, who launched a two-run home run his last at-bat. First pitch, a strike. Swing and a miss, strike two. Trickler foul off first base side, still 0-2. Adrian Bohorquez in his double-A debut pitched well until... Two out in the fifth inning, ended up throwing a season-high 79 pitches. 0-2 to Smith. High for a ball. Final line on Bohorquez. Five innings, five hits, including a homer. Four runs, but no earned runs. One walk. He struck out seven. He is on the hook for the loss right now. Smith gets a piece of a good off-speed pitch. And stays alive at 1-2. Again, Johnson to the plate. And this time Smith swings through the breaking ball. No contact. Two out. Second strikeout for Johnson, who is now retired. Seven straight after the first batter he faced doubled. No chance for Smith on that pitch. Breaking ball coming down and in, actually bounced in the dirt right about the front edge of home plate. Here's Charlie Pagliarini, 0-for-3 tonight. And Charlie takes ball one. In the Traveler bullpen, Adam Smith is warming up. Pitch. Pagliarini takes. It's inside. 2-0. Travs are in a similar spot to where they were at this time last night. Can they get a different result than last night? 2-0 pitch. A little bit too high. Ball three. 3-0 now. See if Pagliarini has a green light. Oh, he does. And he fouled it off the catcher's mask. 3-1. Charlie trying to tee off on a 3-0 Got an off-speed pitch. Bases empty, two out in the eighth. Trav's up by three. Now the 3-1. Low and away, ball four. Charlie takes a two-out walk. And here's Fitzgerald, who doubled off this pitcher two innings ago. Hunter's double is league best 34th of the year. 63 extra base hits now. And he swings and lines one towards left center field, but it hangs up and the left fielder Ferrer gets over and makes the catch. Side retired. Two out walks stranded. Nothing home for the Travs. Middle of the eighth here in Wichita. Travelers lead 4-1.
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0: Travs are up 4-1. Bottom half of the eighth inning. Big frame here as Adam Smith comes on from the bullpen. Wichita will have the 3, 4, and 5 hitters due up. Smith pitching for the 13th time as a Trav. ERA at 4.74, 19 innings. 16 strikeouts, 8 walks. And he deals to Brandon Winokur, who swings and fouls it out of play. Strike one. Winokur 0-for-3 tonight with Kendall and Rucker to follow. Three right-handed hitters. Smith, 1 win, 4 losses with Arkansas. No saves. 0-1 pitch. Fouled away, strike two. Adam on here in a key spot as the third pitcher of the night for the Travs, following Hawks and Kelly. Time called by the batter. Oh, 2 pitch now. Sweeps off the plate. 1 ball, 2 strikes.

Smith still ahead in the count, fires. And it's wide. Two balls and two strikes now. Two-two pitch now. That is hammered. Deep to left field and gone. And Wichita cuts a run off the Traveler lead. It's now 4-2. Winokur's eighth with Wichita in 38 games. Well, Wichita's not just going to hand this to the Travs. We saw that for sure last night. The lead less tonight. Caden Kendall is the batter. He has walked, struck out, and singled. And he takes ball one. He had scored their previous run tonight. Coming home on a wild pitch in the sixth. Swing and a foul out of play. It's 1-1. All four Traveler runs came in the fifth inning on a two-out rally. Rally that went double, error, RBI single with a throwing error to score another run, and a two-run homer. Pitch. Moving outside. Two balls and one strike. And the defensive mistakes by Wichita that inning, you could argue, the difference in this game. Smith fires. A line shot, right field line, is fair. Inside the line, down into the corner. Kendall turns. He's into second. That's a double. And here come the wind surge in the eighth inning. A two-hit game again for Caden Kendall. This guy entered the night batting .376. It's only going up again tonight. Smith out to the mound to talk. Pitcher and catcher will meet. Step off the bleachers and onto the historic Hot Springs Baseball Trail in beautiful Hot Springs, Arkansas. Follow the trail to the legendary Whittington Park, stand where the Babe hit his record-breaking 500-foot home run, and explore the golden age of the game. It's a home run for the whole family. Grab your phone, hit the trail, and discover why they're the birthplace of spring training. Go to hotsprings.org for the official trail map. Jake Rucker is the batter. He swings. It's a sharp grounder to third. Callie gloves it, fires across, one out, and the runner holds second. A sharply hit ball, but an out. Very important. First out in the bottom of the eighth for the Travs. The batter is Garrett Spain, who's 0-3. Wichita has out-hit the Travs 9-6, but the Travs lead where it counts, 4-2. Pitch. Rolled foul, strike one. For fire, smoke, or water damage or mold remediation, call Metro Disaster Specialists, a proud supporter of the Arkansas Travelers. Oh, one pitch. Late swing on a fastball, strike two. Smith fooled him at 95 miles per hour. If Adam can get out of this inning with no more damage, that's a huge win for the Travs to keep the lead at two. Dealing with a runner at second base, still only one out in the inning. Spain, one of Wichita's best power hitters. 0-2 pitch. Swung on and skied to shallow left field.

0: the pitch in tight for a ball. Smith's first inning out of the bullpen. Lucas Kelly gave the Travs two innings. Swing and a miss, 1-1. Kelly, two shutout on one hit, did allow an inherited runner to score, 1-2. No walks, he struck out two. One pitch. Check swing, did he go? Pitch was low, he did not go around on the swing. Ball two, 2-1. Smith came on and surrendered a homer to the first batter. A double to the second. Two-one pitch. Bounce to third. Callie plays a bad hop that hit the lip of the grass, but he handles it. And on to first to retire the side. Wichita gets one, but can't take advantage of having a runner at second and nobody out. So we're through eight. The Travs lead 4-2.
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Travs up 4-2, ninth inning. Celestin, Karen, Callie, 5, 6, 7 hitters looking for some insurance against Preston Johnson, who has pitched 3 scoreless so far. Feldman Celestin, 1 out of 3, fourth inning single. And he takes a strike. Cavs have been out hit tonight 9-6, but lead. This pitch is wide, 1-1. 4-run fifth inning, aided by a Wichita error. All the damage that inning with 2 out. This pitch is wide, 2-1. Johnson slowing the pace a bit. Now fires. Swing and a miss. Strike 2. Travs would not mind some insurance here. Celestin trying to get something started. Takes a breaking ball and it's in the dirt. Full count, 3-2. Johnson has thrown only 35 pitches since coming on at the start of the sixth inning. 3-plus frames. He's been efficient. 3-2 pitch. Fouled off the hitter's foot. We'll do it again. Four runs, 6 hits, no errors.

0: Runners for the Travs. Three runners left on base. Two runs, nine hits, two errors for the Wind Surge with eight runners left on. 3-2 pitch. Swung on and missed this time, and Celestin strikes out. 10th strikeout tonight for Wichita pitching. The duo of Bohorquez and Johnson. Here's Josh Caron, 0 for 3. And he didn't want to, but went around on a breaking ball. Strike one. A one pitch. Upstairs, count even. Johnson trying to go quickly now. Did Caron offer it? That he did. Well, Josh got fooled again by the breaking ball. Strike two. Traveler bullpen is quiet. It's going to be Smith back for the bottom of the ninth to try to close it and end the slide. Caron swings, fouls this fastball back. Still one ball, two strikes. Next pitch, off the plate, 2-2. Caleb Callie on deck, he'll get to bat this inning as well. The pitch, Caron swings, it's a fly ball, deep but foul on the left side. Wichita in the bottom of the ninth inning will have their 8, 9, and 1 hitters guaranteed to bat. Two pitch in the dirt, full count. Here's the payoff. Got him swinging. After all that, Caron strikes out. Back-to-back Ks for Johnson. So now Callie with the bases empty and two out. Caleb 0 for 3 tonight, including a strikeout. His batting average has dropped to 206. And he takes a strike. Johnson really working fast now. Swing and a foul back. Nothing in two now to Callie. Callie back in the box. Adjusts his red jersey. And now the pitch. Bounced it in. Ball one. Johnson trying to go back to that big breaker. Travs, three extra base hits tonight among their six. Two doubles and a big two-run home run. Wichita has a double and a homer among nine hits. 1-2. Called strike three. Johnson snuck the fastball in there, and he strikes out the side in the ninth. So we go to the bottom of the ninth. Travs trying to snap an eight-game losing streak. They lead 4-2.
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6: This Travs game is in the books. Now,
0: bottom of the ninth, 4-2, Travs lead. Can they close this one out and end an eight-game slide? They could not close a five-run lead in the ninth inning last night. The lead just two tonight. Adam Smith, who pitched the eighth inning, stays in. Pitch to Kyle DeBarge. He is outside. Ball one. He checked his swing in time. Another pitch missing quickly. 2-0. Another one high. 3-0 now. That was the bottom of the order that got Wichita going in the ninth last night. 7-8-9 hitters all reached to spark the six-run ninth inning. 3-0 here to the number eight hitter is in the zone. 3-1. Travs are going to have to find a way to get this done. And it's not going to be easy. Never is. 3-1 pitch. Low and in, ball four. It's a leadoff walk. Number eight hitter on for free, and the tying run comes to the plate right away.

0: called strike to Jaime Ferrer. This is a very big batter right now in the scope of this game. Ferrer on base twice in three trips tonight. Right-handed hitter. Looks at a breaking ball that's high, and it's 1-1. Tying run at bat. Nobody out. Ninth inning. Smith's pitch. Breaking ball and a good one in there for strike two. Now the 1-2. Hit to short. It stays down. It kicks off Celeste, and he recovers. Throws to first. Too late. Man. That ball did not take the hop Feldman was expecting as he was going to his right and in on it. It stayed right down. It was a fairly sharply hit ball. He was able to pick it up with the bare hand and throw, but just a tick late. Celeste is charged with an error. And now Wichita has the tying runs on base. And the potential winning run coming to bat. And the Travs send pitching coach Cameron Ming out to the mound. The Arkansas Scholarship Lottery has raised over $1.6 billion for Arkansas students since 2009. 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Merrick Houston, the batter. He's the man who made the error that prolonged that fifth inning for the Travs, and they went on to score four. First pitch, wide for a ball. Houston tonight, 1 of 4, with a seventh-inning single. He is, by most reports, their best hitter. The pitch, moving wide, 2-0. Outfield very deep at all three spots now for the Travs. Infield deep and to the left, hoping for a double play chance. 2-0 pitch. Fastball called a strike. Top of the zone, 94 miles per hour. Houston's got a little pop. Very good contact hitter. 2-1 pitch. Swung on and missed. Smith fooled him. He read fastball, got the slider instead. Now Houston shortens up on the bat, chokes up just a little bit. Two on, nobody out in a two-run game in the ninth. Here's the pitch. Slow roller left side. Celestin charges, makes the tough pickup, and flings it to first in time. One away. Feldman makes the tough play. Charging in on the slow roller, but the runners advance. DeBarge to third, Ferrer to second. Tying runs are in scoring position now. And the hitter is Kadeem Jow. Travs will leave the infield back with one out. They will trade a run for an out on a ground ball. Or at least the ability to keep the ball on the infield if they can. The pitch. Right in for a strike from Smith. Travs have lost their past 8 games and 12 of the last 13. Holding a 4-2 lead in the ninth here, but Wichita's set up. Two in scoring position, one out. The pitch. Outside and low, and Smith may have been crossed up there. He made a heck of a pick on that one. And Smith will meet now. Adam, the pitcher, and Boston, the catcher. They were mixed up on signs. Travs caught a break. can watch all 138 Travs games for free on the Bally Sports Live app or at ballysports.com. You can also purchase an MLB Plus subscription, which includes access to MLB games live and on demand, live MLB audio for all 30 teams, MLB Network, and MLB Big Inning. There are some nerves over in that Traveler first base dugout, I'm sure. Not one since Saturday the 15th. One ball, one strike, the count. Here's the pitch. Swung on and hit high in the air, pretty deep center field. Farmello back, he's got room, he makes the catch. Two out, both runners tag. DeBarge scores. Ferrer to third. It's a one-run game, 4-3. But now there's two out. An RBI for Jow. Well, now it comes down to Adam Smith against Brandon Winokur. Winokur 1-for-4 tonight with a home run. That was last inning off Adam Smith. They meet again. Right-handed pitcher set and ready. He fires. Swinging, strike one. Challenged him with a fastball. Winokur swung through it. That looked like a pretty hittable pitch, but Winokur wasn't quite ready for the heater in that spot. Nothing and one now. Target set. Here it comes. Outside, one ball, one strike. Infield able to play very deep with two out, as deep as they can. Jaime Ferrer at third base carrying the tying run. 1-1 count. Here's the pitch. Swing and a high fly right field near the line. Long run, Bill Knight into foul territory. He's got it, and the Travs have a win. 4-3, they survive and end the 8-game losing streak. What a bounce back by Adam Smith in both the 8th and 9th innings when things could have spiraled out of control. He's able to steady the ship and slam the door, and the Travs get the victory tonight, 4-3. Only their second win in the past 14 games. Travs 4, Wind Surge 3. Post-game show coming up on Buzz 2.
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5: This Travs game is in the books. Now it's time to recap the action and check the scores from around baseball. To get the post-game show started, let's return to the ballpark and rejoin the voice of the Travs, Stephen Davis.
0: Well, it's been a while since the Travs had won a game, but that has changed. They are victorious tonight over Wichita, 4-3, the final. Travs get the victory, able to close it out. Good pitching. The lead story tonight, along with one burst offensively that turned out to be enough. That burst came with two out and nobody on in the fifth inning. It started with a Sammy Siani double off the wall in right center. Then Wichita aided the cause. Merrick Houston dropped a ball on a grounder at short, recovered and threw late to first base, allowing Bill Knight to reach. Then Johnny Farmello came up with an RBI hit that ended up scoring two because of a throwing error on the ball back in by the right fielder. Gave the Travs two runs. Farmello one RBI on that single. And then Boston Smith followed with a two-run homer that made it 4-0 at the time. All of that off the Wichita starter, Adrian Bohorquez, who outside of that little stretch was dominant tonight in his Double-A debut. Travs made it stand up. Ryan Hawks unscored on the first five innings. Saw the first two batters of the sixth reach. Lucas Kelly came on and nearly got out of the inning with no damage. He got a double play ball, but then a wild pitch let one run in. Kelly ended up pitching a second inning. He got through the seventh. And then Adam Smith throwing the final two innings. Surrendered a homer in the eighth, but after a double followed, he got out of it with no more damage. And then in the ninth, a walk and an error put the tying runs on immediately to open the inning. But Smith was able to escape, and the Travs get the win tonight, 4-3, as Hawks gets the victory, and Smith earns his first save with Arkansas. 4-3 the final. We'll check out the Texas League scoreboard next on Buzz 2.
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0: Travs win, 4-3, long regional nightmare over as the 8-game losing streak comes to a close. Elsewhere in the league tonight, only one other final. Tulsa, a winner at Midland, 8-4. Rest of the game's going on. Springfield's about to close out a win. They are up 14-4 on San Antonio in the ninth tonight. Wild game, as seemingly always in Amarillo. Back and forth they have gone. Sod Poodles lead the Hooks of Corpus Christi 10-9. They are in the eighth inning of that game. And they're in the eighth in Springdale. Frisco up 8-2 on Northwest Arkansas. Here, Travs 4, Wichita 3. We'll wrap things up with final totals next on Buzz 2.
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0: Travs get the win tonight, 4-3 over Wichita. Travs with the victory now 62-60 this season, 21-32 here in the second half. Wichita with the loss, 51-69 and 26-27 this half. Final totals, Travelers, 4 runs, 6 hits, 1 error, 3 left on base. The Wind Surge, 3 runs, 9 hits, 2 errors, and they left 9 men aboard. A homer for each team for the Travs. Boston Smith, his 9th. It was the Travs' 159th homer of the year, a new modern franchise record dating back to 1966. Wichita's homer was from Brandon Winokur, his 8th. Ryan Hawks gets the win. He improves to 5-7. Adam Smith, his first save. Adrian Bajorquez, the loser, 0-1. 2,436 saw it. Game time, 2 hours, 34 minutes, plus a 28-minute delay at the onset. Travs will go for 2 in a row tomorrow. 6:35 start here in Wichita, 6:20 for the Visit Hot Springs pregame show tomorrow. Left-hander Nico Telesche on the mound. Record of 6-6, ERA of 4.61. Right-hander Ty Langenberg for the Wind Surge. He is 1-4 this season with an ERA of 3.38. First pitch tomorrow at 6:35. That'll do it for us tonight. For Damon Poole in the studio, I'm Stephen Davis. Once again, the final, Travelers 4, Wind Surge 3. Have a great rest of your Wednesday night, and good night from Wichita, Kansas.
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1: 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NBA, Lakers controlling owner Jeannie Buss is officially challenging the legality of her five siblings and their vote last week to sell the family's remaining shares in the Lakers franchise. Petition filed Wednesday in court in L.A., saying it's in the best interest of the family to retain an interest sufficient to maintain control and to benefit from the continuously skyrocketing value. She is also seeking to remove her siblings, two of them as co-trustees of the family trust, saying that they breached their fiduciary duty, and said the Lakers minority owners have joined her in the decision to retain a stake in the franchise. The filing says that Joey Buss signed his vote to sell the family shares in the Lakers a day before the report came out that the team was being sold and that they had an agreement to sell. And thus, that tag-along rights that are part of the trust are not yet applicable. Free agent Jonathan Kuminga, two-year, $12.5 million deal with the Timberwolves, includes a player option on the second season. Speaking of seasons, will LIV have one? LIV Golf scaling back. The 2026 season came to an abrupt end last weekend. Future uncertain, of course. And now LIV Golf informing its employees Wednesday it is scaling back operations and terminating a significant number of positions in order to, in their words, make LIV 2.0 a reality. It's expected a majority of the workforce will be affected. This week in Atlanta, meanwhile, $40 million.

0: is up for grabs. $10 million going to the winner of the Tour Championship. Scottie Scheffler says he feels better having battled hand, foot, and mouth disease.
1: Head into the Tour Championship here. How you feeling?
2: Yeah, doing good. Yeah, feeling back to normal. Got my energy back. Hands are normal. Everything's good. Throat's back to normal, so I can eat and drink like a normal guy again. And yeah, it's just one of those deals. You know, unfortunate, but you know, that's part of traveling, life on the road.
3: What else did Scotty tell you ahead of tomorrow's first round?
4: That overall this season, he's proudest of his consistent intensity. He said it's really hard to maintain that intensity over the entirety of a PGA Tour season. And he feels like he's done a really good job at that this year. But we spend more time talking about the future than we did the present. Specifically, that Tour CEO Brian Rolapp here on Tuesday announced that the Tour Championship starting in 2028 will actually be 2 weeks, and it will be match play. And Scheffler told me that the fans have been clamoring for a different format to this tournament, and he feels like it'll be a really interesting way to finish the year.
0: This year we'll finish with a champion at East Lake. They'll tee it up in the morning in Atlanta. SportsCenter all night, ESPN Radio. Back to baseball. Shutouts on Wednesday. Shutouts and a milestone.
5: 2-2 pitch. Swung on. Hit deep. Right field on its way. That ball is gone. A mammoth three-run home run for Kyle Schwarber. Number 40 on the season. The major leagues, and he has put the Phillies up 6-0 here in the second inning.
0: Phillies up 6-0 there, and they go on to a 6-0 win over the Mariners, their 16th shutout this season, most in baseball, their most in the season since 2011. Kyle Schwarber 2-for-5 with that 40th homer of the season, fourth 40 homer season since 2022. That's the most in Major League Baseball.
6: You know, I think that it's obviously it's a good thing because that means you're, you know, hopefully producing runs for your team. And, you know, it's like you said, it's not more about going out there and trying to achieve or retain a certain number. I think it's just more trying to stack as many at-bats as you can to keep trying to help the team win. And today was a great day overall for us where we go out early and Zeus was just able to keep those guys down and Open was able to shut it out. So it was a great overall day and get into this off day and hit the reset button and get right back to it.
0: Phillies get the 6-0 win. Schwarber's fourth career 40-homer season, all with the Phillies. Ties Ryan Howard for the most in Phillies history. Blue Jays, a 3-0 shutout of the Royals, who have their season-long 9-game win streak come to an end. First time they've been shut out since August 15th at the Angels. Had been their last loss prior to the 9-game win streak. Blue Jays get back in the win column after back-to-back losses. They are 3 games behind the Guardians for the final AL wildcard spot. Speaking of shutouts, Marlins pulling away from the Red Sox.
7: I don't know if the Rays will... You know, 1-0 pitch. Casey with a bouncer over to first, and Sogard can't grab that. That'll be error number 4. Otto comes in to score. Casey hustling out of the box, takes 2. It's 3-0 Marlins, and in the bottom of the 8th, that feels humongous.
0: 104.3 WQAM Marlins, a 4-0 win over the Red Sox, who have their 5-game win streak come to an end. First time they've been shut out since July 25th against Toronto. Marlins' 13th shutout win this season. They are 4 games behind the Padres in the wild card chase. Rays also with a shutout.
8: I don't know if the Rays will be a little gun-shy to send Simpson. Swing and a line drive by DeLuca down the left field line all the way to the corner. Simpson to third base being waved home by Brady Williams. McGonigal holds on to the relay. It's an RBI double for DeLuca. The Rays score first. It is 1-0.
0: They go on to a 3-0 win over the Tigers. 620 WDAE Rays with their 3rd win in their last 4 games. Going from the pros back to college, is it really a big deal? That's next at ESPN Radio.
9: 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Ellie De La Cruz and the Cincinnati Reds are at Wrigley to face MVP candidate PCA and the Chicago Cubs.
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19: What's up? 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And don't be no fools. 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

0: will actually be 2 weeks, and it will be match play. And Scheffler told me that the fans have been clamoring for a different format to this tournament, and he feels like it'll be a really interesting way to finish the year.
1: This year we'll finish with a champion at Eastlake. They'll tee it up in the morning in Atlanta. SportsCenter all night, ESPN Radio. Back to baseball. Shutouts on Wednesday. Shutouts and a milestone.
2: 2-2 pitch. Swung on. Hit deep. Right field on its way. That ball is gone. A mammoth three-run home run for Kyle Schwarber. Number 40 on the season. He leads the major leagues. And he has put the Phillies up 6-0 here in the second inning.
1: Phillies up 6-0 there, and they go on to a 6-0 win over the Mariners. Their 16th shutout this season, most in baseball, their most in the season since 2011. Kyle Schwarber, 2-for-5, with that 40th homer of the season. Fourth 40-homer season since 2022. That's the most in Major League Baseball.
3: You know, I think that it's obviously it's a good thing because that means you're producing runs for your team. And, you know, it's like you said, it's not more about going out there and trying to achieve and or retain a certain number. I think it's just more trying to stack as many at-bats as you can to keep trying to help the team win. And today was a great day overall for us where we go out early and Zeus was just able to keep those guys down and open was able to shut it out. So it was a great overall day and get into this off day and hit the reset button and get right back to it.
1: Phillies get the 6-0 win. Schwarber's fourth career 40-homer season, all with the Phillies. Ties Ryan Howard for the most in Phillies history. Blue Jays, a 3-0 shutout of the Royals, who have their season-long 9-game win streak come to an end. First time they've been shut out since August 15th at the Angels. Had been their last loss prior to the 9-game win streak. Blue Jays get back in the win column after back-to-back losses. They are 3 games behind the Guardians for the final AL wildcard spot. Speaking of shutouts, Marlins pulling away from the Red Sox.
4: You know, 1-0 pitch. Casey with a bouncer over to first, and Sogard can't grab that. That'll be air number 4. Otto comes in to score. Casey, hustling out of the box, takes 2. It's 3-0 Marlins, and in the bottom of the 8th, that feels humongous.
1: 104.3 WQAM Marlins, a 4-0 win over the Red Sox, who have their 5-game win streak come to an end. First time they've been shut out since July 25th against Toronto. Marlins' 13th shutout win this season. They are 4 games behind the Padres in the wild card chase. Rays also with a shutout.
5: I don't know if the Rays will be a little gun-shy to send Simpson. Swing and a line drive by DeLuca down the left field line all the way to the corner. Simpson to third base, being waved home by Brady Williams. McGonigal holds on to the relay. It's an RBI double for DeLuca. The Rays score first. It is 1-0.
1: They go on to a 3-0 win over the Tigers. 620 WDAE. Rays with their 3rd win in their last 4 games. Going from the pros back to college isn't really a big deal. That's next at ESPN Radio.
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1: Phillies up 6-0 there, and they go on to a 6-0 win over the Mariners. Their 16th shutout this season, most in baseball, their most in the season since 2011. Kyle Schwarber, 2-for-5, with that 40th homer of the season. Fourth 40-homer season since 2022. That's the most in Major League Baseball.
2: You know, I think that it's obviously a good thing because that means you're, producing runs for your team. And, you know, it's like you said, it's not more about going out there and trying to achieve and or retain a certain number. I think it's just more trying to stack as many at-bats as you can to keep trying to help the team win. And today was a great day overall for us where we go out early and Zeus was just able to keep those guys down and open was able to shut it out. So it was a great overall day and get into this off day and hit the reset button and get right back to it.
1: Phillies get the 6-0 win, Schwarber's fourth career 40-homer season, all with the Phillies. Ties Ryan Howard for the most in Phillies history. Blue Jays, a 3-0 shutout of the Royals, who have their season-long 9-game win streak come to an end. First time they've been shut out since August 15th at the Angels. Had been their last loss prior to the 9-game win streak. Blue Jays get back in the win column after back-to-back losses. They are 3 games behind the Guardians for the final AL wildcard spot. Speaking of shutouts, Marlins pulling away from the Red Sox.
3: You know, 1-0 pitch. Casey with a bouncer over to first, and Sogard can't grab that. That'll be error number 4. Otto comes in to score. Casey, hustling out of the box, takes 2. It's 3-0 Marlins, and in the bottom of the 8th, that feels humongous.
1: 104.3 WQAM Marlins, a 4-0 win over the Red Sox, who have their 5-game win streak come to an end. First time they've been shut out since July 25th against Toronto. Marlins' 13th shutout win this season. They are 4 games behind the Padres in the wild card chase. Rays also with a shutout.
4: I don't know if the Rays will be a little gun-shy to send Simpson. Swing and a line drive by DeLuca down the left field line all the way to the corner. Simpson to third base, being waved home by Brady Williams. McGonagall holds on to the relay. It's an RBI double for DeLuca. The Rays score first. It is 1-0.
1: They go on to a 3-0 win over the Tigers. 620 WDAE. Rays with their 3rd win in their last 4 games. Going from the pros back to college isn't really a big deal. That's next at ESPN Radio.
5: 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Ellie De La Cruz and the Cincinnati Reds are at Wrigley to face MVP candidate PCA and the Chicago Cubs.
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0: and they keep trying to help the team win. And today was a great day overall for us, where we go out early, and Zeus was just able to keep those guys down, and Bullpen was able to shut it out. So it was a great overall day, and get into this off day and hit the reset button and get right back to it.
1: Phillies get the 6-0 win, Schwarber's fourth career 40-homer season, all with the Phillies. Ties Ryan Howard for the most in Phillies history. Blue Jays, a 3-0 shutout of the Royals, who have their season-long 9-game win streak come to an end. First time they've been shut out since August 15th at the Angels. Had been their last loss prior to the 9-game win streak. Blue Jays get back in the win column after back-to-back losses. They are 3 games behind the Guardians for the final AL wildcard spot. Speaking of shutouts, Marlins pulling away from the Red Sox.
2: The 1-0 pitch. Casey with a bouncer over to first, and Sogard can't grab that. That'll be error number 4. Otto comes in to score. Casey hustling out of the box, takes 2. It's 3-0 Marlins, and in the bottom of the 8th, that feels humongous.
1: 104.3 WQAM Marlins, a 4-0 win over the Red Sox, who have their 5-game win streak come to an end. First time they've been shut out since July 25th against Toronto. Marlins' 13th shutout win this season. They are 4 games behind the Padres in the wild card chase. Rays also with a shutout.
3: I don't know if the Rays will be a little gunshot to send Simpson. Swing and a line drive by DeLuca down the left field line all the way to the corner. Simpson to third base, being waved home by Brady Williams. McGonigal holds on to the relay. It's an RBI double for DeLuca. The Rays score first. It is 1-0.
1: They go on to a 3-0 win over the Tigers. 620 WDAE. Rays with their 3rd win in their last 4 games. Going from the pros back to college, is it really a big deal? That's next to ESPN Radio.
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0: prior to the 9-game win streak. Blue Jays get back in the win column after back-to-back losses. They are 3 games behind the Guardians for the final AL wildcard spot. Speaking of shutouts, Marlins pulling away from the Red Sox.
1: Yeah, 1-0 pitch. Casey with the pouncer over to first, and Sogard can't grab that. That'll be error number 4. Otto comes in to score. Casey, hustling out of the box, takes 2. It's 3-0 Marlins, and in the bottom of the 8th, that feels humongous.
0: 104.3 WQAM Marlins, a 4-0 win over the Red Sox, who have their 5-game win streak come to an end. First time they've been shut out since July 25th against Toronto. Marlins' 13th shutout win this season. They are 4 games behind the Padres in the wild card chase. Rays also with a shutout.
2: I don't know if the Rays will be a little gunshot to send Simpson. Swing and a line drive by DeLuca down the left field line all the way to the corner. Simpson to third base, being waved home by Brady Williams. McGonagall holds on to the relay. It's an RBI double for DeLuca. The Rays score first. It is 1-0.
0: They go on to a 3-0 win over the Tigers. 620 WDAE Rays with their 3rd win in their last 4 games. Going from the pros back to college isn't really a big deal. That's next at ESPN Radio.
3: 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Ellie De La Cruz and the Cincinnati Reds are at Wrigley to face MVP candidate PCA and the Chicago Cubs.
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0: been around, and Tua just hasn't shown enough proof of concept that he can be the guy.
1: 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Are you confident if he's the guy in week one?
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6: Most people associate sickness with old age. 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

0: you now have to, you went from, you're now the hunted,
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0: but you have to go, you have to like change your frame of mind to think like we are going after people the same way. 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
2: 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Mm-hmm. Well, coming up next with Kimberly A. Martin, Courtney Cronin, I'm Michelle Smallman. It's time for Michelle's Madness, ladies, on a Thursday. The biggest X factors in the NFL. We will crown a champion next on Unsportsmanlike.
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0: I think
1: Forza, I'm curious if he is.
0: Yeah.
2: But are they marketing him as this is the product we're pushing onto people? Like you brought up those emails that they send out to season ticket holders or buy your tickets for this game coming up. Is Deshaun Watson enough of a sell?
1: Oh, well,
2: I mean, no.
1: Well, and the reason I bring it up is because the question that Nuno posed to us is, do Browns fans have anything to be excited about? And I thought about last season when they're going 5-12, things are looking bleak. At least you're like, you know what? I'm going to show up to see Myles Garrett. I'm going to go watch this guy chase history. I'm going to watch the defensive player of the year, and he's our guy. And now he's gone. Mm-hmm. In large part because the quarterback that is now QB1 was so bad, and you paid him so much and mortgaged your future with draft capital to get him. So I don't know how you trot him out there, but you know who we're going to ask next about this? Ooh. Our buddy Chris Carlin, who's going to join us in studio on Unsportsmanlike, presented by Progressive Insurance.
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4: 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Coming up in hour number two, we will get to the best and funniest rule any school has ever instituted. In a day and age where we've talked about so many rules going into place right now, there is one that stands above the rest as maybe the funniest thing I've ever heard. But before we get to that, we got to talk about Patrick Mahomes, who, as you heard there in the rejoin, everybody's darling, has been the consensus best quarterback in the NFL since he stepped foot on the field, breaking my dad's proclamation that there was no way on God's green earth he was going to come in after Alex Smith and take them to greater heights as a rookie or as a young player than he did there. And since then, we've watched his dominance there, the budding dynasty of the NFL. But last year, Mahomes tore his ACL, LCL on that left knee in December, and the rest has now been history. He is on track, and it sounds like, by all accounts, going to be ready for week one, their September 14th game against Monday Night Football's Denver Broncos. It'll be about 9 months post-surgery. And if you look right now, odds by DraftKings Sportsbook, at the comeback player of the year odds, he is the overwhelming favorite at plus 185 in front of Jaden Daniels, Kyler Murray, and some others. So if you are the one laying it down as you look at this right now, Dad, should Patrick Mahomes rightly be the favorite? If he comes back and the Chiefs are themselves, is this an open and shut case for him?
5: Oh, yeah. He definitely should be the favorite. He has the best team of players that are coming back, definitely has the best team. So, you look at Jaden Daniels a second, then Kyler Murray, then Aaron Donald, which we'll get to, then Malik Nabers and Daniel Jones, then Micah Parsons. And of all the names I mentioned, now we'll see if Aaron Donald comes back and starts the season. Micah Parsons will not start the season. All the other guys are potentially starting the season, coming back from injury. Micah Parsons is at least week six away from starting, so he will have to do it in a condensed schedule. But he may be worth throwing a few shekels down on.
4: So Micah Parsons currently sits down at plus 1,600. So he is behind Malik Nabers, Daniel Jones, and Aaron Donald, which is, to your point, maybe part of that due to the fact that he won't be back till likely week six. And this is an award with kind of a nebulous criteria we've talked about in the past. Who should actually be eligible? What circumstances count as a comeback? And when you look at Micah Parsons, though, I do think the on-off stats for him last year in his first year with the Green Bay Packers defense, that is changing coordinators, Jeff Hafley, now the coach of the Miami Dolphins. But when you look last year, prior to week 15, when he went down, EPA per play allowed on defense, minus 0.04, defensive success rate, 57.5, sack rate, 6.8%. After week 15, EPA per play jumped, defensive success rate down under 50% at 49.8, sack rate down at 2.3. It was a completely, he had 83 pressures leading the NFL through 15 weeks, according to Next Gen Stats, to go along with 12.5 sacks. That defense completely changed shape without him. And so if I'm looking at a guy who might benefit, actually, from being off the field, new defense instituted, if they're struggling to get to the quarterback and he all of a sudden comes back and looks anything like that, that's a guy who you could point to and show the impact, the performance, the value that we always talk about in these MVP-like discussions that could be the reason he vaults to the top of this.
5: So let me ask you a question. We know the quarterback's the most important position. We talk about that on offense. Is there anybody more important to their defense and that has more effect on their defense than Micah Parsons?
4: I mean, the answer is probably Myles Garrett.
5: But I mean, from a sack standpoint, but I guess I mean a good team. When he was with Cleveland, I guess. Now he's going to be obviously with the Rams.
4: Well, yeah, I guess what are you asking here? Because Myles Garrett, to me, is the best pass rusher in the NFL, and he has gone over in the most important acquisition of the offseason on a team that's now largely considered the Super Bowl contender or favorite over the actual Super Bowl winners right now.
5: Here's my thought. The defense is a good defense without Myles Garrett.
4: Sure.
5: It will be an excellent defense with him. The Green Bay defense was not good without Micah Parsons. They were not good.
4: So are you saying you believe Micah Parsons is more important to the defensive success of the Packers than Myles Garrett is to the defensive success of the Rams?
5: Yes. Yes, I am. And that defense may be getting Aaron Donald, which pains me to lead to this.
4: Oh, boy.
5: Aaron Donald is fourth in the odds to be comeback player of the year. And I looked up definition, the Associated Press Awards, the NFL comeback player of the year, to a player who shows resilience by overcoming an injury, illness, or major adversity that caused them to miss playing time the previous season. I mean, listen, I'm not saying he shouldn't be up for the award because I'm scared of him.
4: Sounds like you are.
5: Okay.
4: Mike Golick Sr. saying that.
5: I'm going by the definition of what a comeback player of the year is, and he doesn't fit any of that criteria. I'll say again, if he wins it, I'm not going to have a problem with it, watching him throw around 150-pound dumbbells in his workouts. Dude is a freak. But I'll say this, all kidding aside, I don't think he'll play enough compared to these other guys to get this award.
4: Boy, dangerous game you're playing right there. But I understand it. We've been through this in the past, right? Like Joe Flacco winning the 2023 Comeback Player of the Year award after being old versus, you know, DeMar Hamlin at the time, who was coming back off one of the most harrowing situations we've ever seen. It felt weird at the time. Yeah. And this Aaron Donald situation, I get it, but this is what Comeback Player of the Year has always done. It's why it's one of the stranger of the awards, because the criteria is just kind of vibes. And Aaron Donald's story, especially if that Rams defense turns out to be the difference between last year being close but not quite and this year hoisting a Lombardi again, that's going to be pretty compelling. Yeah. And all of a sudden those workout videos that we watched of Aaron Donald since retirement are going to feel a lot more prescient. So at the Golics on all social media, you can let us know, should Aaron Donald be the one eligible to win Comeback Player of the Year? Yes. Coming up next, we'll stay more in the NFL, but fill you in on a gas station you will definitely want to visit next on the Golics.
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12: Hello.
13: Is Joey home?
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12: 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Out of bed!
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0: Sneaker game is always on fire.
1: You guys have some for me because we're going to do teams that probably aren't going to be good, but they might be good.
2: I like this.
1: Could surprise everybody.
2: I like this game.
1: By the way, I'm Bobby Bones. Call us. We'd love for you to hop in. 844. Sorry. My right eye doesn't work. Okay. I'm going to be honest with you.
3: No, I get it. 804 is.
1: No, it's 844.
3: East Central Virginia.
1: Yeah, yeah. If you're in East Central Virginia, this is our number locally. 844-204-RICH. You know how many numbers I have for all my shows? I'm sorry about that.
3: No.
1: I said Old Dirty Bastard was playing for the Giants, okay?
3: That I really enjoyed.
1: Teams that probably won't be good, that might be good. You go first, Chris.
3: I don't know. I was listening to a fantasy pod this morning, TJ, and I'll call them out. The Fantasy Footballers, they're friends of ours. And he was really hyping up Garrett Wilson. And I'm like, the Jets have been losers for 50 years, aside from like that one season and a couple years with Mark Sanchez. Geno Smith looked pretty good the other day.
0: Oh, no.
2: I just heard a clash.
3: And Garrett Wilson, you could probably get really good value on him in your fantasy draft, and he might be a top 7 wide receiver this year.
1: Did you do 40 seconds in high register there? Was that a record?
3: It was high.
1: It was
3: high. I think everyone expects the Jets to be terrible. I think they want to be terrible to get a top 5 quarterback next year. But, you know, Miami doesn't look great. And, you know, of course, Buffalo and New England are kind of in their own thing. But could the Jets win 7 or 8 games this year? Probably.
1: I would say probably not, but maybe.
3: Right?
1: Yeah.
3: This fits in the construct of this segment.
1: Yes, I agree. Okay.
3: Yes, that fits in the construct of this segment.
1: You know what I mean?
3: Yeah. I mean, Geno Smith, like, you never know.
1: TJ.
0: I hadn't thought about this until the second that you mentioned
1: That's
0: it.
1: That's what I do.
0: A second ago. Can I pick a team that we think is going to be bad and is going to be bad?
1: Not quite, but you know what? We're just 3 dudes talking, so go for it.
3: Yeah, I mean, sure.
0: All right, well, based upon the fact that the Cleveland Browns announced Deshaun Watson as their quarterback, even though statistically Shador has had better preseason numbers, tells me something. It tells me they don't want to win football.
2: They don't want to win any games.
0: So, and it tells me that my nephew, Archibald Jefferson Manning.
2: They really want Arch Manning.
0: Is someone who's on their radar. And I think they think by starting Watson, that's going to help them ensure the fact that my nephew goes there and therefore buying me a boat in the future. That's a story for another day, Bobby. We won't have to get into it now. But yeah, I think the Browns, people think they're going to be bad and they are going
1: to. Man, I hate to do this. I hate to counter you on this. I think the Browns are going to be better than we think.
3: Oh.
1: And it's only because of schedule. Can I just read you the schedule?
3: Sure,
0: please.
3: And they have a lot of talent, too.
1: Defensively, they're going to be great.
3: I really like a lot of their skill position guys. They hit on both rookie receivers.
0: Right, let's see what we got here.
1: And I hate. I don't want to be.
3: Honestly, they should bring Joe Flacco back.
1: Yeah, yes, correct. Okay, at Jacksonville. That could be a win.
3: Oh.
1: I didn't say it would, but that's one they could win. Guys, they have a great defense.
3: Okay.
1: It's not like they are, we'll call it anti-elite on both sides. They have a pretty good offensive line. Okay, Jags. Tampa Bay. They're at Tampa Bay. Maybe. There's two maybes.
3: We don't know what Tampa's going to look like this year.
1: Versus Carolina. Maybe. We're looking at possibly 1-2 or 2-1 here.
3: Okay.
1: Pittsburgh. Maybe. That's 4 maybes right there.
3: 4 maybes.
0: You know how the rivalry goes.
1: Let's go to the Jets. Maybe.
3: Right?
1: They're possibly 2-3 or 3-2 at this point. They're going to lose to Baltimore. The Titans. Maybe.
3: I was going to put the Titans on this list too.
1: Yeah. Pittsburgh again at New Orleans. I'm just saying, and I think the over-under was like 5, 5.5. I think they can win 6 or 7 games. They're playing the Giants. Who knows? They're playing Las Vegas. Maybe. I'm just saying the Browns may not be as terrible as they hope they're going to be as well.
3: Did this segment just turn into higher register? Right. Hit it.
4: The Rich Eisen shows.
3: It could be
4: higher register.
3: Maybe.
4: Of the week.
3: Maybe.
1: I am going to do the Saints.
3: We got to add your maybe to that.
1: I think Tyler Shuck really showed the last third of the season last year that he actually could be something.
0: Okay. Oh, Bobby, you don't know. We're high on the
2: Saints. We're big on Chuck in this, this room.
1: He played in college for 13 years. Pretty cool. Got a solid
0: he's got that experience. Yeah. He got that grown man strength, Bobby.
1: He does.
0: You know, everyone else is out here 21 years old. He's 37.
1: They're also playing in the NFC South, which means you don't have to be a juggernaut to really like suddenly find yourself in the mix and playing meaningful games in December. So I think the Saints could be that team that wins seven,
0: could be
1: eight games.
0: Maybe.
1: This whole segment's high register.
0: Yeah, exactly.
1: So
3: how do we feel about Arizona?
1: I don't.
3: You don't feel anything about Arizona?
1: No, there's no feeling.
3: Is it just the heat, the ungodly 117 degrees?
1: It's just they're not even a real team.
3: Interesting.
1: Yeah, I know.
3: Rich had Jacoby Brissett on, what was the list yesterday? The top five maybe surprises, surprising players this year or something? Just, I don't know.
1: I feel like they drafted really high. They got an excellent running back that hopefully we're going to see.
3: At some point.
1: Yeah, catch and run. And I just feel like Arizona, to me, they've been such a loser for so long that I don't consider them at all. Where Las Vegas is interesting, you could put them in.
3: I was actually going to bring them up next.
1: I mean, expectations are so low, but why?
3: I mean, Mendoza mania. Yeah. I just think that this guy, he's special, and I think he's got whatever that it quality is. Like, he's kind of got it. Really curious to see what the actual deal is with the Ashton Gentry injury, but Brock Bowers is super elite, TJ. I mean, God, he's so good. Mm-hmm. If they could just get a receiver, I would have liked to seen them in on maybe the Kayshon Booty mini sweepstakes that went on this week, and he ends up in Houston. But
1: Max Crosby still there?
3: Yeah, and I think Max seems
0: for now.
3: Yeah, seems rejuvenated.
1: Tyler Linderbaum, like, would they actually have
3: right? They have improved the roster, and obviously a big upgrade over at head coach this season, and so. I don't know. They're kind of sneaky. Maybe they won't be as bad.
1: The other one that I feel like
3: 6-7 wins.
1: A bit of a sneak is just because we've seen consistency from John Harbaugh. And you're talking about the Giants.
0: The G-Man.
1: So if they can keep their quarterback out of the tent.
0: That's a big if, Bobby.
1: That is a bit. Well, this is all ifs, right? this segment's basically.
3: Oh, man. Yeah. August 27th is nothing but ifs.
1: I know. It's just John Harbaugh is the only reason I think they could be a little bit better because John Harbaugh was consistently pretty good.
3: I'm gonna zag on that in 10 seconds.
1: That's fine. So we got the Giants, the Raiders, the Jets. No Titans, though.
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0: before on your show. I kind of made this up in my head, I think. But it's about Lane Kiffin, okay? And, he's a pretty shady guy. And I think he wants out. And I'll tell you the reason behind that here in a second. But okay. He was thinking of ways, and he goes, how can I get out of this? And then he went back, I'll get me a lawyer just like McGuire in Texas, and I'll raise some heck over this, and maybe they'll fire me and let me go. Because I think his ultimate goal is, now that I see the coach in Alabama is in, in kind of a little bit of hot water, if you don't win, he wants that job. And, I think him and McGuire are a little bit shady. They're like used car salesmen. No, wait, I retract that statement. The car salesman ain't used.
1: Yeah, Frank, first of all, let me offer this. I mean, there's no question Kiffin wanted the Alabama job. And the Alabama job is going to be more attractive after DeBoer if he leaves than it would have been right after Saban. But I don't think Lane Kiffin could find a better job than what he has right now. You would argue LSU is one of the top three or four jobs in college football. And the thing that is so attractive about it is that everyone is behind the program. I don't have any doubt Lane Kiffin talks to the governor every morning. That's a big guy to have in your favor. The governor of Alabama, well, as of it may change in January, but is not that involved in Alabama football. But I think, if you're a historian, you look at Kiffin's history, we all know he won't be there forever. He never stays anywhere too long because he wears out his welcome. The best place he's ever been is Ole Miss. The people loved him, and he left town and trashed them all in the process. And it's still fighting that war. Hey, I must run to the break. Quick break. Back with more guests coming. Busy show on tap.
0: Thank you, Paul.
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0: 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And CJ in Virginia is up next.
1: Hey, Paul. How's it going?
0: Hey, good to have you back.
1: Hey, listen, y'all got this whole Lane Kiffin LSU thing backwards. It's Greg Sankey and the SEC that need to worry about getting sued by the lawyers of these players. And it's the NCAA's fault, 100%. And this is a one-off. This is not Lane or LSU trying to get NFL players every year who've been playing. This is the 2022 class with the five for five. That's all this is about. It's one group of guys for 1 year who were done wrong. And the judges have, not just in Louisiana, but all over the country, saying they should be allowed to play. The NCAA could have done a blanket statement and been done with this. So anyway, everyone's, there's several people, respectfully, Paul, like yourself, using this to bash Lane Kiffin and LSU. You look at Ole Miss and Chambliss, that's a lot more egregious than what this is. And if I remember right, y'all just kind of...
0: Yeah, but CJ, I don't mean to interrupt, but Chambliss was a medical issue. It had nothing to do with what is going on here.
1: Oh, come on. All right. Well, anyway.
0: That is not an opinion. The school... And the NCAA ruled him ineligible based on they decided that his claim of medical relief was not valid. That's why that happened the way it did. It had nothing to do with what you're talking about. And you're right. I mean, the final result here could be the compromise where they just go ahead and say, okay, we're going to exempt this class.
1: Greg Sankey is not above the law. Greg Sankey is not above
0: the law. First of all, CJ, nobody is claiming Greg Sankey is above the law. And let me remind you, Greg Sankey is not an individual in this case. His entire league, which includes the president of LSU on Monday, voted in favor of the guidelines of this principal. Now, the next day, and this is going to be interesting, when they approved of the penalties, LSU abstained. If LSU thought this was so egregious, why didn't they vote against it?
1: Yeah, look,
0: I'm waiting for your answer, because your answer is fairly important as opposed to all this nonsensical garbage that you're throwing up here, hoping some of it sticks to the wall. Thanks for the call. Really do appreciate it. Travis is up next in Mobile, Alabama. Hello, Travis.
2: Yes, Paul, how are you doing today?
0: We are doing great.
2: Good, good. But you know, Paul, I'm glad the SEC finally said something. It took them long enough, didn't it?
0: It sure did.
2: Right. Yes, Paul, my whole stance on this whole thing is that once you declare to go pro and once you've joined the NFL in any capacity, you should not be able to come back. If you get cut from an NFL team, don't come back. Go play in the CFL or the USFL, Paul. And, I'm not even against players fighting for another year of eligibility. Just do it while you're still in college. Once you declare pro, that's my line. Do you agree, Paul?
0: Most certainly, I sure do.
2: Right. Yes. And correct me if I'm wrong. LSU, the president voted in favor of the new rule, right?
0: Absolutely.
2: Yes, and they're still going to sue in court, right?
0: Well, let's be clear here. We got an individual player who is suing, but if you read the governor's statement yesterday, and we shared it, and I'm sure you saw it, that is really where all this is coming from. I don't blame the LSU president. The governor gave him a job. I mean, listen, the guy's at McNeese State University, and the governor, his buddy, gives him a job at LSU. I wouldn't be criticizing the governor either. And the governor is the one who has declared war on Greg Sankey, not the other way around. Travis,
2: right.
0: Thank you so much for the call. Really do appreciate it. You take care of yourself. And let me check in with AJ, who is up next.
3: How we doing, Paul? Pleasure to be back.
0: Thank you.
3: Hey, so I wanted to kind of talk about Shane Beamer today. Maybe switch focus from Lane Kiffin over to Shane Beamer and talk about how scorching that seat is in South Carolina.
0: It is very hot, but I don't think it's unmanageable, though, because Shane Beamer doesn't have to go to the playoffs. He doesn't have to win a championship. He just needs to win about 7 or 8 games, and he survives. I don't think he's under any more pressure than that.
3: I agree with you, Paul. You know, he's had some serious key wins under his tenure at South Carolina. He had the big upset against Tennessee in 2022, and he followed that up with another victory against Clemson. Last year, it was a bit of a downslide from the year before, quite a few losses on the schedule last year. But he does face a tough schedule again this year. There is quite a bit of talent on that team, though. You have, you know, Lenore Sellers, Nitro Tuggle. There's a couple other big names on that team. But the schedule coming up is tough. I mean, we got...
0: But I think you said it. I mean, he's not... he's got freak talent on that football team. And after last season, if he can't manage the schedule, then I don't think he'll survive. Now, how does he manage the schedule? He's at Alabama. He's at Florida. He's at Oklahoma. He's got Georgia. I mean, those are 4 games that are virtually incredibly difficult to win.
3: You've got to throw in Texas A&M and Tennessee in there as well.
0: Yeah, I mean, I tell you what he has to do. It's really simple. He has to win those Tennessee and Texas A&M game. He has to maintain home field. And if he does that, if he only loses Georgia, if he loses those 4 road games, the Clemson game very well might determine whether he comes back or not, because that is a really big game, and he can't slip up anywhere. I'll tell you another game. If he cannot handle the road, and the road being Alabama, Florida, and Oklahoma, I don't think he's going to make it. He has to win Florida. I mean, there's no getting around that, unless he makes up for it somewhere else.
3: Yeah, I think Florida is a key one. And I wouldn't be surprised to see him sneak out of either Oklahoma or Texas A&M with a win.
0: Here's the deal. Someone is not going to be as good as we think they are. Is it A&M? Is it Oklahoma? Is it Alabama? And those are the 3 that are being pushed to the top. They're not on the schedule, but is Ole Miss that good? Is LSU? I mean, there are 5 SEC schools that are going to determine all these things. And if 1 or 2 of those are outstanding, then it makes it problematic for somebody like Shane Beamer, who really needs somebody to have a bad season that is on his schedule. Quick break. We're up against that. More to come. A lot of guests are dropping by. We're off and running, and we'll come back after this.
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0: We are back. Great to have everybody here. And Lance is up next.
1: How you doing, Paul?
0: Hey, Lance.
1: I was calling. I am born and raised in Baton Rouge, but I have lived in Indiana for 40 years. Mm. And my wife went to IU, by the way. But we've all been having a conversation here. Who is going to be left over at the end of the season in football? Indiana or LSU, which one is going to make the playoffs?
0: Between the two, Lance, I think Indiana is probably in better shape.

0: We are back. Blake Topmeyer in a few minutes, the outstanding columnist from USA Today. Jakari is up next.
1: Uh-oh. Hey, Ball, how you doing?
0: Hey, Jakari.
1: All right, buddy. I'm calling from Panama City, Florida. I'm on the phone with you today to talk about LSU.
0: I am glad to hear that.
1: Yes, sir. Yes, sir. I'm just proud of what Lane got going on over there. This is our year to take off. Hey, Paul, I'm going to tell you this. You remember when Nick Saban had that era going on in Alabama?
0: I sure do.
1: That's what's going to happen with us at LSU and Lane Kiffin.
0: You think so?
1: Yes, sir. Yes, sir. I got faith in my team.
0: Well, I mean, there are a lot of places that I would go to try to turn a program around, but I don't know if there would be any place better than LSU. And for all the reasons that we stated, in today's world, you need to keep people rowing in the same direction, and that is LSU right now.
1: Yes, sir. Yes, sir, it is. Yes, sir, it is. Now, I ain't going to lie to you. Now, what he did with the NFL players returning back to school or to the college, whatever, I mean, I don't think that's a good idea for him to do something like that unless he planning on starting them, which he shouldn't start them. He should keep what he got going, and let's see what these guys bring to the table.
0: Well, Jakari, I don't even think Lane Kiffin likes this, by the way. And if this was happening at Florida or Alabama or Texas, he'd be raising bloody murder. But he's the one where the players want to go. So he's doing what I think most people would try to take advantage of it. I'm not sure there would be as much defiance. Most coaches have answered the question with very little commentary, but this is going to be resolved next week, and the game will still be played a week from Saturday night. You and I will still be watching it, whether this guy is in the game or not.
1: Yes, sir. Yes, sir. And also to tell you, Paul, we the real Death Valley. I don't know what Clemson got going on, but we the real.
0: No, I'm in total agreement on that, Jakari. And by the way, whether right plays or not, LSU is still going to run and roll over Clemson. Clemson is a shell of its former self, and it's not going to this is not going to be its coming out party. Hey, thank you for the call. Really do appreciate it. Let me check in with Aggie Gus, who is in where else but Texas.
2: Hello, Paul. Glad to hear you're doing good.
0: Thank you.
2: I'm a 1962 Army, 1962 Aggie graduate, Army veteran. Or Atari, and you can figure out how old I'm, I guess. I get a kick out of your show. I'm a talk show junkie, radio and television, and your show is one of the best on the air.
0: Sort
2: of get a kick out of that, all those pops calling those kettles black, but that's the humor in this. I called you a couple of years ago and sort of ridiculed Handsome Joe, and I want to apologize on Handsome Joe. I think he's probably one of your best callers.
0: I'll say this about Handsome Joe. He is a great caller. He's an even better individual. I know him well. And he has overcome a lot in his life as well as his health. So you're cheering for the right guy there.
2: Well, I think so. You got a lot of good callers. Like, they got a lot of pots calling people black too, but that's part of your show.
0: Oh yeah, we've all been guilty of that, Gus. Hey, thank you for the call. You be well. Okay, we got a little bit of news to share with you. How about this? Masiah Russell, first woman ever to break 12-1 in the women's hurdles. That's a big deal. Former athlete at the University of Kentucky. Congratulations. Back to the calls. And the soothsayer is in Tennessee.
3: Hey, Paul. Thank you for taking my call. First thing I want to say is thank you for your service, Barry. That was a great call from him. I really enjoyed that. And Judge John, I agree with him totally on Gunnar Stockton. Remember last week I told you I think Georgia's is the team to beat this year, and Gunnar Stockton is very underrated, and Judge just needs to get Well, anyway, on the pro players coming back, on the kids coming back, you know, everybody is taking care of, I mean, they're blaming this and that. And I think the players also need to be held accountable. You know, I mean, they're getting paid money. They're getting paid good money, and I'm all for that. And, but I mean, these kids that went to the pros and trying to come back to college are not in the same boat with the rest of them from 22, because those kids chose to stay. And I just think that they, at some point, they have to be held accountable for the decisions that they're making.
0: You are correct, Soothsayer. And
3: you know,
0: that's
3: I mean,
0: the part of this that everybody is forgetting.
3: Yeah, I mean, they took a chance. They rolled the bones, and I mean, now they didn't make it, and they want to come back. And it's just because they'll make more money playing, you know, probably in NIL than they will for a practice squad, or you know, or USFL or whatever. And at some point, these kids are going to have to realize, you know, that you just can't make a decision and go back. You know, like Saban is rarely wrong. But, I mean, he said last week, you know, that he thinks they ought to be limited to one transfer. And, I, you know, I've said that from the beginning. You know, just because things don't work out, you know, they get to play at a different – and a lot of that is the agents. You know, they're just working out deals behind the scenes and stuff. Like, I can get you more money over here if you go over here. That's more money for them. So I think that's the big problem there. But, I mean – just being able, at some point, they've got to hold the kids accountable. That's all I'm saying.
0: Yeah, Soothsayer, I totally agree with you. Came from the same generation. They're not going to, though. I don't mean to pop the bubble there, but right now, it's about moving and shaking and getting anybody in there that can help you on any play in any game to win a first down and, most important, a game. A couple more hours to go.
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0: Not really, you know? And there's a lot more players in football versus basketball. So, and then the third reason is, what happens if the Mountain West decides we're cool with this? You know, you brought this up about the Pac-12, which, yeah, who knows who's in or out of that conference right now. But, like, what happens if one conference decides to embrace this and defend this and enshrine it? And then what if they just win all the next championships for the next 4 or 5 years? Like, are we going to be left behind?
1: 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We'll take a short break. 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

0: And we're back. Let's check in with our man in New Orleans, Augie.
1: Mr. Feinbaum, I just want to tell you that we have every bit of sophisticated jurisprudence in the state of Louisiana as they do in New York City. And I am tired of your condescending and disparaging attitude to the state of Louisiana. I've been a member of the bar since 1989 in good standing, sir. And I will have you know that we have the most ethical standards, the most upstanding judges, and our court system is the envy of Latin America. You have gone on and disparaged us long enough. You are no longer welcome in the great state of Louisiana. And oh, by the way, the hotel industry is keeping you out too. You can sleep at a highway, you can sleep at a motel or an airline highway if you come into the great state of Louisiana. But other than that, Mr. Feinbaum, we cannot take your disparaging comments any longer. Thank you, sir.
0: Thank you, Augie. Chris is up next in Texas. Hello, Chris.
2: Hey, Paul. How you doing today?
0: We're doing great.
2: Hey, got a couple points I want to make, and I want to leave you with two questions. And so I feel like there's a lot of people being disingenuous when they talk about these players made the decision to go pro and other players didn't. The ruling in Colorado was based on the NCAA intentionally holding out, announcing the 5-for-5 rule to not include the 2022 class. And these players that are in the NFL that are wanting to come back now are looking at that and saying, hey, we went to the NFL because we were told we were not eligible anymore, and that was our only route. They didn't make the decision. They were forced that route. And a player like Jack Pyburn, who's a really good player that went undrafted, you're going to tell me that he wouldn't have stayed another year and played under Lane Kiffin in college football had the NCAA not withheld that decision? And second point I want to make with that as well, I feel like people's trying to put it more on Lane Kiffin just for the press buzz and stuff than what the real issue is that I just explained. If Lane Kiffin was at Ole Miss and he had a quarterback that was a senior and graduating, and his old coach said that he didn't play because he wasn't good enough, not that he was injured, and a Mississippi lawyer said, looked at his old medical records, or a Mississippi doctor looked at his old medical records and said, oh no, he really was bad off, and a Mississippi judge allowed him to play, you think everybody would have just been okay with it, and we would have had an ESPN guy say, oh, it's good for college football that his quarterback gets to stay. But no, because it's not Lane Kiffin there anymore, everybody's okay with that. I mean, basically, he got a Mississippi doctor to draw up some papers years later and say that he really did have a medical issue, and a Mississippi judge. It's not far different, especially when you consider how that ruling went down and why these players went to the NFL. They didn't really have a choice. It wasn't a, I'm making this decision because I have a choice.
0: Fair point, Chris. 100%. Hey, thank you very much. Appreciate it. We are sitting here with one more hour to go. Who knows what else will happen, but we'll let you know when we know.
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19: I'm Christine Lisi. Packers running back Josh Jacobs charged with misdemeanor battery and misdemeanor criminal damage to property 3 months after he was arrested following a domestic violence incident at his home near Green Bay. He's subject to suspension by the NFL, which is conducting its own investigation. The defending Super Bowl champion Seahawks signing one of their best defensive players to a massive extension agreed with All-Pro defensive tackle Leonard Williams on a 3-year, $90 million extension. He's now one of the highest paid defensive tackles in NFL history. Pat McAfee show host, Pat McAfee.
20: So him being a 32-year-old getting $30 million a year in an extension, I think tells you what the Seattle Seahawks want to do. I think it tells you exactly how they feel about him. But I think it's a massive compliment to not only the way he plays, but the way he is as a Seattle Seahawk and what they want their team to be going forward culture-wise.
19: The Colts activated receiver Alec Pierce off the PUP list. He was a limited participant today at practice. Pierce, coming off ankle surgery, hopes to rejoin full team portions next week. The Packers, searching for tight end death behind starter Tucker Kraft, signed veteran Jonnu Smith. Baseball, Cardinals beat the Orioles 7-5, so Baltimore is now three back of Cleveland for the final AL wild card spot. Major League Baseball has proposed a three-week free agent signing window in December as part of a plan to generate an off-season transaction frenzy similar to those in the NFL and NBA. NHL, Jets goaltender Connor Hellebuck, a three-time Vezina Trophy winner, a Hart Trophy winner as league MVP, and a gold medal winner in Milan, publicly confirming that he has asked for a trade. He has spent his entire 10-plus NHL career in Winnipeg.
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1: He's Harry Douglas. I'm Freddie Coleman. It is the afternoon cool known as Freddie and Harry on SiriusXM Channel 80, as well as tune in. Don't forget to tell that smart speaker to play ESPN Radio. We're going to go to the biggest if in each division of the NFC. We're going to do that in a couple of seconds, but first things first, people still weighing in at 888-729-3776 on a college football topic or topics we should be talking more about instead of all those players trying to remain eligible, go back to college and play for LSU. Rajiv in Sacramento, in Sactown. Rajiv, what is the college football topic we should be talking more about?
2: Good afternoon, gentlemen. Freddie, you know I got mad love for you, HD. My love for you has been growing the last 3 years because you're doing a great job with Freddie.
1: Love it.
2: I just want to also just real quick chime in on the back to school. Like, I love that we're giving the love to the new talent, but let's not forget the talent that's been in the system. Like, I know I came back from summer and I was like, what's Alicia going to be looking like this year? Or that teacher you got a crush on, you know, Miss V hasn't seen me in this shit and sneak, so let me see what she's got to say about this. to the college topic, the Cal Golden Bears, I mean, they get overlooked a lot. I mean, they obviously, it makes total sense that they're in the Atlantic Coast Conference. You know, they get overlooked a lot. They're on ESPN a lot, which I appreciate as a fan. But, and I'm not delirious to think that they are going to be potentially top 25 material this year. But with JKS and how things are looking in the future, what do you guys think is, like, the potential of them potentially making the playoffs in the next few years?
3: So stay right there. Do not hang up the phone. I love your quarterback. I watched him play against the University of Louisville last year. He carved us up. Sagapatili is his last name. What did you love about, you know, school starting again? I just want to make sure I heard it correctly.
2: Oh, I mean, I love that you guys are giving love to the new talent, but you got to remember the talent that's been in the system for a while, because, I mean, every year I came back, I knew Alicia was going to look even better. I just knew. And then Miss V, you got to walk by her classroom just to see if she might say something about your new kicks. You don't know.
4: They didn't go nowhere.
1: Rajiv, bringing his new flavor to the old school.
4: Brought the teachers into it, too.
1: Exactly.
3: We all had that one or two teachers that we had a crush on growing up.
1: For me, it was Mrs. Cumberbatch at Calvary St. Cyprian School in Brooklyn. First crush I ever had was her. Every time I think about it, she just makes me smile.
3: I had three of them.
1: Yeah, she was my first, my last, but not my everything.
3: So one of mine in elementary school was one of the guys I played baseball with, sister, Miss Delks.
1: Well,
3: at the time, she was Miss Maddox.
1: Okay.
3: Because his last name was Maddox. And then she got married. She became Miss Delks. But I always was on my best behavior.
1: I bet you were.
3: In Mrs. Maddox / Delks' class.
1: One of the few times of your life in school, you were on your best behavior.
3: On my best behavior. Miss Delks thought I was just the greatest little boy.
1: Yeah. So we're going to go from that if when it comes to Harry Douglas and his past to the current, involving the biggest if in each division of the NFC. So let's do it and start at the home of the champs.
0: The NFC West.
1: You got Seattle, you got LA, you got the Cardinals, you got the 49ers. What is the biggest if in that division?
3: Hello. What if the San Francisco 49ers and their key components from a player standpoint remain healthy? We know they made the playoffs last year, but the key contributors were out for the rest of the year. We knew they weren't going to be contenders, even though they made the playoffs. But what if Nick Bosa remains healthy? What if Fred Warner is healthy? What if Mykal Williams is healthy? What if Trent Williams remains healthy? Whew. That NFC West is going to be something else.
1: Yeah, my biggest if is, what if the Los Angeles Rams don't try to be as good as we think they're going to be? Because right now, they're the odds on favorite, not just to get out of the NFC, but also to win the whole shebangabang. The two best teams right now in football going into the season, my opinion, playing that division, the Rams and the Seattle Seahawks. But what if the Rams are not as good as the expectations have them to turn out to be? That'll be very interesting in Atlanta SoFi.
0: What if I told you
5: the NFC South
1: was the biggest question in that division?
3: What if Baker Mayfield leads the Tampa Bay Buccaneers to an NFC championship game? That's going to cost the Bucs a lot of money. I mean, a lot of money, Freddie Coleman.
1: What if Michael Penix Jr. is not ready sooner than later for the Atlanta Falcons? That means they have to run Tua Tagovailoa out there a little bit longer than they want to. Because Kevin Stefanski, the coach, basically was pleading, Michael Penix Jr., please get healthy sooner than later. We can't have this guy out there being our quarterback and not pushing the ball down the field and Drake London throwing his hands up like he's giving applause to an opera singer. You can't be having one of your best players on the team doing that. That's the biggest if. If Michael Penix Jr. is not back there sooner than later, then what if for the Atlanta Falcons?
5: What if I told you?
0: The NFC North.
1: The biggest if in Atlanta, that division is what, HD?
3: Well, if Kyler Murray is great, then the Minnesota Vikings are going to win the NFC North. And it wouldn't surprise me if they won a playoff game as well, too.
1: The biggest if in that division.
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7: Good evening. Welcome to Wichita, Kansas. The Arkansas Travelers continuing their next to last road trip of the season. Snapped an 8-game losing streak last night with a nice 4-3 victory over the Wind Surge last evening. Travs got enough early offense, scoring four times in the fifth inning, and then held on for the victory as Wichita tried to rally late, but the Travs held them off and snapped the skid last night. They look for two in a row tonight with left-hander Nico Telesche on the mound. Nico pitching for the 23rd time, his 21st start. 6-6 record and a 4.61 ERA. Wichita throwing right-hander Ty Langenberg his 18th game. He is 1-4 with an ERA of 3.38. It's the Travs and Wind Surge tonight. Damon Poole is our studio producer. I'm Stephen Davis. It's great to have you along this evening from Wichita, Kansas. Travs trying to win back-to-back games for the first time since August 6th and 7th, nearly 3 weeks ago. That's the last time they won consecutive contests. That's the goal tonight. Coming up on our Visit Hot Springs pregame show, visit hotsprings.org to learn more about all that Hot Springs has to offer. We'll check out the out-of-town Texas League scoreboard and see what's on the docket for tonight. That's next. Getting you set for Travs Baseball on the Road on Buzz 2.
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0: 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Double-A affiliate of the Seattle Mariners, managed by Rich Thompson. Travs come in 62-60, 21-32 here in the second half. The lineup tonight has Johnny Farmello leading off, playing center field. Hitting second, the designated hitter, Boston Smith. Charlie Pagliarini hits third and plays second base. Batting fourth at first base, Hunter Fitzgerald. Feldon Celestin hits fifth. He's the shortstop. Batting sixth and catching, Josh Caron. Connor Charping hits seventh. He plays left field tonight. Batting eighth at third base, Josh Hood. And hitting ninth is the right fielder, Jared Sundstrom, with left-handed pitcher Nico Telesche on the mound looking for his seventh victory of the season. So again, for the Travs tonight, it's Farmello in center, Smith the DH, Pagliarini at second, Fitzgerald at first, Celestin at short, Caron catching, Charping in left, Hood at third, and Sundstrom in right with Telesche on the mound. The Wichita Wind Surge are the AA affiliate of the Minnesota Twins. Their manager is Nico Giratano. And they entered tonight with a record of 51-69 this season, 26-27 here in the second half of the year. Their lineup tonight has Merrick Houston leading off. He's the shortstop. Batting second and playing left field, Caden Kendall. Brandon Winokur hits third. He's the center fielder. Hitting fourth, playing third base, Jake Rucker. Kyle DeBarge hits fifth tonight and plays second base, with Jaime Ferrer elevated to the sixth spot in the lineup and playing first base. Batting seventh is the right fielder, Graham Brown. Quinn McDaniel hits eighth. He is the designated hitter and batting ninth. And catching is Luis Hernandez, with right-hander Ty Langenberg starting on the mound, his 18th game and 16th start. He's been red hot in the month of August. Langenberg with a 3.38 ERA for the season. Doesn't often work long outings, but he has been very effective in the time he has been on the mound and pitching his best baseball right now here in the dog days of the season. So again, for the Wind Surge tonight, it's Houston at short, Kendall in left, Winokur in center, Rucker at third, DeBarge at second, Ferrer at first, Brown in right, McDaniel the DH, and Hernandez catching with Langenberg on the mound. Our umpiring crew tonight sets up this way. At third base, Cass Cousins. First base umpire is the crew chief, Drew Buffelli, and David Sabal is behind home plate tonight. He has the balls and strikes for this one. Game three of the series, even thus far, one game apiece. as the track.

0: Avs look to win back-to-back contests for the first time in just under 3 weeks, August 6th and 7th. Last time the Travs won back-to-back games, that was against Amarillo at home. Nice night for baseball here in Wichita tonight. It's been a gorgeous day. 91 degrees, the game time temperature. Warm but not too hot, especially with the sun starting to go down now. Partly cloudy skies and a wind at 5 miles per hour, but fairly calm overall. All in all, very nice night for baseball for the Travs and Wind Surge. And Wichita playing as one of their alternate identities tonight. They are the Turbo Tubs, which will become their permanent team name next season. So the Wichita club masquerading as the Turbo Tubs tonight, but those colors of purple, orange, and teal will take full effect next year when they rebrand in the offseason and change their name. Wichita has taken the field. Just about time for ball tonight for the Travs and Wind Surge. That means it's time for us to step aside. We'll take a break, come back, and have some baseball for you. First pitch and all the action as the Travs go for two in a row here in Wichita. Coming your way next on your home for Travs baseball all summer long. 106.7 Buzz 2.
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5: The lineups are in and the pitchers are ready. It's game time for Arkansas Travelers Baseball. 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
0: Travs coming off a win last night as they held off Wichita 4-3 last evening. Wind Surge put together a huge comeback to win Tuesday night's game. They scored 6 times in the ninth inning to walk off on the Travs. So with the exception of one half inning in this series, the Travs have played very good baseball. We'll see if they can keep it going tonight, taking on a red-hot pitcher in this Wichita righty, Ty Langenberg, who makes his 6th appearance and 5th start in August. Langenberg this month, 22 innings pitched, an ERA of 0.82. but averaging only about 4.5 innings per outing. So he won't go that deep, maybe two times through the batting order or so. But he's been extremely effective. Opponents hitting just 113 against him this month. Not striking out a ton of guys, 16 Ks, but only 7 walks. His first pitch swung on by Johnny Farmello, lined a pretty deep right field, but Graham Brown retreats and runs it down. And that's how the night gets underway. Brown turned the wrong way at first. He turned right with his hips, then pivoted and turned left, but still got there in time to make the play. So Farmello hits it sharply, but nothing to show for it. One pitch and one out for Langenberg. And that'll bring in Boston Smith, batting second in the lineup again tonight. That's been his spot now over the past few ball games. And he takes ball one, a curveball up high from Langenberg. 6 foot, 290-pound right-hander, Ty Langenberg. 24 years old. He's from Urbandale, Iowa. Pitch to Smith, bounced foul near first base. One ball and one strike, the count. Langenberg has allowed runs in only one of his 5 outings this month. His last time out, this past Friday in Frisco, he pitched 5 scoreless innings on just one hit. He struck out 4. Pitch to Smith, tapped back to the mound. Easy play for Langenberg, who smothers it and tosses to first, 2 out. Smith retired. He has been the Travs' hottest hitter of late, but gone quietly in the opening inning. And that brings up Charlie Pagliarini. Charlie, left-handed batter, hitting 261. Coming off an 0-for-3 last night, he did draw a walk, and he takes a strike. 21 homers, 72 RBIs. He homered here on Tuesday night. The pitch. Chop to the right side. Big hop. Easy play for the second baseman, Kyle DeBarge. And a flip to first. Retires the side. Travs go quickly and quietly in order in the opening inning. Down 1-2-3 on just 6 pitches. Half an inning in the books. We're off and rolling. It's the Travs nothing and Wichita coming up.
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0: Bottom of the first in Wichita. Nico Telesche takes the baseball tonight for the Travs. 23rd game, 21st start. 6-6 record, ERA at 4.61. Nico coming off career-long outing last Thursday. He worked 8 innings against the Springfield Cardinals, holding them to 2 runs. He scattered 8 hits, no walks, struck out 5, and he begins his night with ball 1 high and outside to Merrick Houston. It is an all right-handed lineup tonight for Wichita. They only have one left-handed hitter anyway. This pitch just outside, 2-0. 9 righties in there. for Nico Giratano. Houston 1-for-5 last night. Didn't play on Tuesday. Top prospect on this Wichita club. He takes a strike. He is ranked among the top 100 in the overall rankings from MLB.com. 365 on base, slugging 454 since his promotion to AA. The 2-1 pitch, lined deep right, but Sundstrom retreats and makes the catch. One out. Traveler defense tonight finds Jared Sundstrom out in right field, tracking that liner down. Johnny Farmello is the center fielder. Connor Charping gets the start in left field tonight. Around the infield at third base, it's Josh Hood. The shortstop is Felneen Celestin. Charlie Pagliarini at second base, and Hunter Fitzgerald plays first, with Josh Caron catching. And a strike thrown to the red-hot Caden Kendall, riding a 9-game hitting streak. Kendall with 2 more hits last night. He's had back-to-back 2-hit games to open this series. Swings and hits a cue ball, first base side. Telesche off the hill, gets to it in the grass, and underhands to Fitzgerald. There are quickly 2 out here in the opening inning. Good job by Nico to reverse his field and hustle over to that ball. He went a long ways to get it. The grass helped the spin die out. And Nico able to make the play. So 2 gone. Brandon Winokur now the batter. Lone hit in the series, a homer. That was last night. He's 1-for-9. Pitch high and outside. Ball 1. Telesche now 112 innings pitched this year. That leads the club. 77 strikeouts, just 36 walks. Pitch missing high. It's 2-0. Nico has been, for the most part, an innings eater, amplified by that 8-inning outing last week. He's gone at least 6 innings, 4 of his past 5 times to the mound. 2-0 pitch. Bounced past the mound. Celestin, ranging from short, gets to it. Long off-balance throw. Comes in on a hop, and Fitzgerald can't quite pick it. Winokur is on with a base hit. That was nearly a sterling play by Celestin. Pretty impressive just to go and get it, let alone be able to turn the hips and even have a chance at an out on the throw. So Winokur's on with a 2-out single. Now Jake Rucker the batter. Telesche facing Wichita for the 4th time. He's not fared well against them. 0-2 with a 7.5 ERA. Lasted only 3 2/3 innings when he faced them last month. He fires wide for a ball to Rucker. Several of these Wichita hitters have seen Telesche previously, either this year or in past seasons. 1-0 pitch, called a strike, and the count is even. Nico has had some abbreviated starts this year. That one against Wichita on July 18th was not one he was fired up about. He gave up 6 runs in 3 2/3. That was the first start out of the All-Star break. A breaking ball coming inside, 2-1 on Rucker. No score, last of the first. Runner on with 2 out for Wichita. Check of the runner by Telesche. Now the pitch. And a little bouncer towards third, hugging the line, but it twists and goes foul. As Josh Hood picks it up in foul territory. 2 balls, 2 strikes. Crowds would love a strong outing from Telesche tonight. His longest start among his first 3 against Wichita has been only 4 1/3 innings. That was the second time he went to the mound this season, back on April 8th. Faced him here in Wichita on April 30th and went only 4 innings. He was right about 80 pitches in both of those appearances as well. 2-ball, 2-strike count now. Rucker crouched back in the box. And the pitch swung on and missed. That deadly changeup from Nico Telesche gets a strikeout and ends the bottom of the first inning. 2-out single is stranded by the wind surge. We've played 1 inning Travs nothing, Wind Surge nothing.
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0: Travs went in order in the first. They come up here in the second. Fitzgerald to lead off. Scoreless game in Wichita. Hunter batting at 269. And he takes ball one a little bit wide. 1-for-4 last night. He banged a double. Travs with a really tough assignment against a red-hot, confident pitcher in Ty Langenberg. Next pitch is also wide. 2-0 now. Langenberg, pretty traditional-looking windup. Does get a little bounce in his step when he gets turned towards the plate and swings the leg through. Called strike now, 2-1. That gets him a little more power on his pitch. He gets that push leg, his right leg, a little more involved. Working quickly, he fires. Swing and a foul back. 2 balls and 2 strikes, the count. Hunter, the team leader in homers with 27 and a record home run season for the Travelers. Swings, taps this pitch foul to stay alive. Team last night set the modern franchise record for homers in a season, now at 159 with their home run last night. And still 16 games remaining in the year, including tonight. 2-2 pitch. Downstairs, full count. There was a season, 1964, where the Traveler team hit over 200 home runs, but that is not included in the modern franchise records. Those started 1966 when the Travs went to AA and joined the Texas League. 64, they were playing as a AAA club. Fitzgerald slashes one left side, stabbed on a slide by the shortstop Houston, who pops up and fires a one-hop throw to first in time. Beauty of a play for Merrick Houston, robbing Fitzgerald, one gone. That'll bring up Felnin Celestin. It's a different situation when you've got AAA hitters, older guys for the most part, and they played 150-some games. So the schedule was a much different length. So for the sake of franchise records, we go from 1966 on for the Travelers. This pitch high for a ball. Oh, 1-0 to Celestin. That's when the minors had reorganized, the first major reorganization of the minor leagues in the early 60s. Swing and a foul out of play evens the count. And then when the Travs were reborn in 1963, they were back as a AAA club for 3 seasons. So the demarcation for the modern franchise, at least in terms of records, we go with 1966. The Travs have a chance to crush that record for home runs in a season. Breaking ball stays high and outside, 2-1. They have set the record with 16 games, including tonight, still remaining. 3 players have hit 20 already, with another sitting on 19. Pitches outside, 3-1. 6 players have hit double digits, with another 2 having 9. Some really fun home run numbers this year. 3-1 pitch. Celestin chases a slider that was not a strike, coming down and in. And the count runs full. Switch hitter batting left. Felnin ended a 4-game hitless streak, going 1-for-4 last night. He is batting 175 as a Trav. 3-2 pitch, fouled out of play. We'll do it again. The 27 home runs for Hunter Fitzgerald are the most by a Traveler player in any season since the Travs moved to Dickey Stevens Park as their home stadium 20 seasons ago, 2007 the first year. 3-2, swung on and missed. Langenberg pulled the string on him. And Ty Langenberg has his first strikeout. Good long plate appearance by Celestin, but he strikes out on the 7th pitch. So 2 down, but the base is empty for Josh Caron. Josh had a tough night last night. He went 0-for-4 and punched out 3 times. Pitch to him is swung on and popped up. Foul near the first base dugout. And it gets out of play. Strike one. Caron, a 209 hitter since being promoted. 1 homer, 5 RBIs in 26 games. Travs dressed in the red jerseys tonight. Wore them last night as well. gray pants, black batting helmets, the soft caps, gray with a gray bill with a black crown. Here's the 0-1 to Karen. Swung on and spanked to center, but it's right in the range of Brandon Winokur, who moves over to make the play. And Karen is gone on a line drive to end the inning. Travs go in order for the second time in as many frames tonight. We are headed to the bottom of the second. The score, Travs nothing, Wind Surge nothing.
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Scoreless ball game to the bottom of the second. Kyle DeBarge leads off for Wichita, hitting fifth tonight. He batted eighth last night, and he slashes the first pitch he sees past the first baseman and into right field. Slow ground ball, and he'll hang on at first with a leadoff single. DeBarge going after Telesche's first offering. And he singles the opposite way. Runner on for Jaime Ferrer, who hit ninth the first two nights, but bats sixth tonight. Ferrer having a good week so far, 3 of 6 with a double and 2 RBIs. The pitch, high and outside, ball one. Ferrer hitting .235 for the season, .313 on base, .361 slug. He's homered 5 times. He's driven in 26. Telesche deals, this time a strike, and the count is even. Nico good at mixing and matching. Loves to work quickly, working from the stretch here. And his 1-1 pitch swung on and missed. That was a changeup that was up. Unusual location for a changeup, but it worked. Strike two. Four-seam fastball that will be in the low 90s on the top end. Sinking fastball. He's got a tight slider, and then that changeup, a big weapon for him. Runner picked off of first. They've got him in a rundown. Throw to second. Safe. My goodness, they didn't get him. DeBarge took off early. Telesche wasn't noticing, then saw it, and DeBarge stopped about halfway between first and second. Telesche then snapped a throw over to the first baseman, and DeBarge took off for second by the time Fitzgerald caught it, turned and threw, and Pagliarini got the tag down. It was too late. Ferrer swings, fouls this back to stay alive at 1-2. DeBarge had gotten the hand on the bag just ahead of the tag. A bit mishandled there by the Travs. They would have been better served if Telesche had stepped off the rubber and run at the base runner as far away from both bases as he was, and the fact there was not a fielder close to it. 1-2 pitch now floats high, and it's 2 balls and 2 strikes. So the Travs miss a chance for a free out and end up giving Wichita an extra 90 feet on the bases. 2-2 pitch. Bounce to the left side, right to Celestin. He'll look the runner back and peg it to first for the out. Ferrer is gone. One away, Graham Brown coming to bat. Brown 1-for-3 on Tuesday, did not play last night. 11 of 44 with Wichita, a .250 average. And the pitch to the right-handed hitter curls in for a strike. That's the slider from Telesche. Not a heavy spin rate slider, but he commands it pretty well. Brought it in the back door that time. 0-1. Runner breaks for third, and the pitch goes to the backstop. Fastball high and away, and it would have been a good one for Karen to handle had it been in the vicinity of his body. It was almost as if Nico was trying to lead him a little higher and overshot where he wanted to go with it. So another steal for DeBarge. He's at third base, one out, the infield comes in. 1-1 count, the pitch. Just low, apparently, on a changeup. Telesche thought he had it. Instead, down in the count, 2-1. To one pitch. That's a strike. And the count even. Fastball, 91 miles per hour. The changeup's been down around 78 consistently tonight for Nico Telesche. The native of Canby, Oregon, 28 years old. Second year in the Mariners organization. Second year in affiliated baseball after 4 summers in independent ball.
2-2 pitch. Got him swinging. That changeup just floating towards home plate. Brown unable to wait long enough. Big strikeout with the runner at third. And now two gone in the inning. And the hitter is Quinn McDaniel. 0 for 3 with a walk Tuesday. Did not participate in last night's game. And ball one is low. Nico goes quickly. And a ground ball hit to short. Three bounces. Celestin's got it. Unloads quickly. And that's the inning. Good work by Telesche in what could have turned into a disaster in the second. Strands the runner at third. Nothing for Wichita. After two, this game remains scoreless. 106.